0: The cheapest manujang, yes.
1: Okay, so you have root noodles.
0: Yeah, noodles, yes.
1: Okay, and you also have, what's the other item?
0: Betty Crocker. Betty Crocker.
1: Okay, so she has a Betty Crocker something, yes, and some noodles, and which item do you think is the cheapest?
0: Betty Crocker. No. Manujang cheapest. Yes.

0: Because it's this moment, I like to think. Yeah.
1: Okay.
0: But tell me, you want to. I want to choose only one.
1: Okay. So the noodles are the cheapest. Okay. Let's go to the next table. Tell us what you have at your table and tell us which one is the heaviest. Weighs the most.
2: ค่ะบอกทั้งสองชูทั้งสองอันก่อนนะคะว่ามีอะไรนะคะแล้วก็อันไหนที่หนักที่สุดค่ะ
3: Carrot cake.
1: Okay, so carrot cake and some medicine or vitamins or something. Okay.
3: This one is cheapest.
1: Actually, your question is heaviest. Which one it weighs the most?
3: This one is heaviest.
1: Okay, the vitamins is the heaviest. Thank you. We'll do one more here. Which product is the lightest? Next table, please. Tell us what you have and tell us which one is lightest. What do you have?
4: Four cheeses is the lightest.
1: Okay, but what is the other item?
2: บอกก่อนว่าอะไรค่ะ2ชิ้นเนี่ยนะคะอะไร
4: Creamy potato and four cheeses.
1: Okay, so you have a potato soup mix and a cheese noodle mix. And which one is lightest?
4: Four cheeses
1: is lightest. Okay, excellent. If I could have, please, the downloaded slide. I think it's a PDF file. We're going to do one more activity with a label, and this one is going to be on the screen and not in your handout and not in front of you. So if you look at this, again, these are things that you can find. You've got the link. These are things you can find on the internet so that if, for example, finding a bunch of things with English labels on it is difficult for you, maybe in your town where you live, the stores don't have products that have English labels. It's possible that that's not the case. You can find these things on the internet. And so what I'd like you to do with your partner is look at this. We have here two different labels for a kind of pizza. Okay? And this is another reading and critical thinking, critical reading activity. I want you to look at the two labels with your partner and decide which pizza is healthier, which is the better pizza to buy, and why. Okay, so take a few minutes to examine that.
2: ค่ะที่ปรากฏบนจอนะคะก็คือ nutritional facts นะคะของพิซซ่า2ยี่ห้อด้วยกันนะคะซึ่งอันนี้เนี่ยดาวน์โหลดมาจากเว็บไซต์นะคะซึ่งอาจารย์บอกว่าเป็นอีกแหล่งหนึ่งที่เราจะหาได้นะคะแม้ว่าเราจะหาสินค้าอะไรที่เป็นสลากฉลากที่เป็นภาษาอังกฤษยากนะคะบนเน็ตได้มีมากมายนะคะค่ะจากเว็บไซต์ที่เห็นนะคะแล้วก็กิจกรรมแอคทิวิตี้นี้ก็คือว่าให้อาจารย์เปรียบเทียบ 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
1: โอเค lots of information on this label a lot of information to take in and to try to figure out can we go to Hua Hin first, and is somebody willing to tell us which pizza do they think is the healthier one, and why? We might have different opinions. Can somebody say which one they think is better, the one on the left or the one on the right, and why?
5: Good morning. I chose the one on the left. I look at the nutrition facts. The first thing I look at the cholesterol, the one on the left, only 5%, but the one on the right is 18%. And the second thing I look at other detail, that is less fat. Less fat, only 14%, but the one on the right is 40%. And then other detail like vitamin A, calcium, the one on the left has more, but the one on the right has less.
1: Mm-hmm.
5: Yeah, thank you.
1: Great, thank you. Now, so she has a set of criteria that she used. One was about calcium, so she's reading the different ingredients.

0: Hello everyone, I have a special assignment for you guys. One of you will be traveling to Thailand to learn about the culture. I have an idea. Felix, congratulations, it's you.
1: I'm Felix Clark, a novice columnist on my first trip to Thailand.

0: Hello everyone, I have a special assignment for you guys. One of you will be traveling to Thailand to learn about the culture. I have an idea. Felix, congratulations, it's you.
1: I'm Felix Clark, a novice columnist on my first trip to Thailand.

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Can I have everybody's attention? Even if you haven't completed everything, it's okay if you're not all done. It's okay. Hello? Hello? Hello? I'm here. Where are you? Okay. What I want to hear from you is not, I don't want to hear what the article is about. I don't want to hear about your articles. I want to hear how you decided which category to put it into. Okay? What your strategy was for deciding. Because it doesn't matter if you're right or wrong. I don't have the answer to what category. But I'm interested in what you used as

0: as a strategy. So I think for this time, we'll start in Bangkok and then move to Hua Hin. Do you want to define that again?
1: อาจารย์คะท่านอาจารย์มาที่อยากจะทราบว่าอาจารย์ใช้วิธีอะไรในการที่แบ่งแยกนะคะข่าวต่างๆเนี่ยลงประเภทนะคะแต่ละประเภทค่ะใช้วิธีไหนดูจากอะไรนะคะค่ะอาจารย์อยากทราบตรงนั้นจะมีวอลันเทียร์ทางกรุงเทพไหมคะที่จะตอบ
0: Okay, everybody's still talking about the news. Okay. Let me get your attention. As you call out things that you use, we won't make you for this one turn on the microphone. Just call out anything that you used to help figure it out, and I'm going to make a list on the board here. Okay? So anything, any strategy, any technique, what did you do to figure out how to categorize these? Yes, please.Keywords. So keywords. And were the words inside the text or only in the title or both? Okay, so keywords in the title, keywords in the text. And how did you know something was a keyword?Use the microphone.
2: If we try to find about a business news, we find some keywords, for example, money, financial, or something like that.
0: Yeah, okay. Sorry? Stock, yes. So here's examples. Financial, money, stock, investor. We know that these are all about business. Okay. Sorry, turn the mic.Okay, a use of the pictures. And something else.
1: เปิดไมค์ได้ค่ะ เปิดไมค์ได้ค่ะอาจารย
0: ์ Yes, please, can you speak in the microphone so we can all hear?
3: At the start of the news, example AFP.We know this is the word.
0: Source, news source. Aha. So where things come from, yes. Okay, what else did you use? Symbols. Can you give me an example? Turn on the microphone, please. Oh.
4: The symbol.
0: Can you give me an example of a symbol?
1: You mean the logo, right?
4: About logo of agency tool.
0: Aha. So you begin to recognize, if you see a certain logo that you recognize from, then you know that they're talking about that company. Yes. Okay. What else did you use? I know there's... People's names.Yeah, so if you recognize the name of somebody, that is very helpful. Yeah, it can give you a clue. This must be about tennis, or this must be about politics or something. Yes. Okay, what else did you use?
5: Name, place.
6: The name?
0: Place names.
5: Yes, place name.
0: So names of both people and places. Okay. What else?Abbreviations. Does it have two B's? BB? Okay. So you'll notice from this that when you're doing this task of sorting, let's check in with Hua Hin. Do you have anything you'd like to add that isn't already on our list?
1: ค่ะ ทาง หัว หิน
0: Anything else that you used that wasn't already on our list here?
7: Classification, like editorial.
5: classification, like editorial or business, nature, lifestyle.
0: So you're saying that you had classifications

0: Okay, so just chat. You're just chatting with your partner. You're making predictions right now. What do you think this article will be about before you read anything?
1: ค่ะดูแค่ title ก่อนนะคะแล้วก็ลองดูซิว่าเรื่องนี้น่าจะพูดถึงอะไรอาจารย์อย่าเพิ่งอ่านเรื่องนะคะ
0: Okay, are there any guesses in Bangkok? What do you think this article will be about? Sit, please.
2: I think it is about the, now we have advantage of technology, but for the community of people, they are very far away. They cannot contact together.
0: Yeah, okay. So this prediction is that possibly it's going to be about how technology and how the modern life makes people feel far apart and unconnected, and maybe especially when they're students because they're studying so hard. Okay. Okay, so that might be what the article is about. Now, if you haven't already done it, go ahead and read the article and make a line or a circle under the words you do not know. As you read, and you can work with a partner on this or work individually, whichever you wish to do.
1: ค่ะทีนี้ก็ดูเรื่องนะคะแล้วก็ลองขีดเส้นใต้คำที่คิดว่านักเรียนของเราไม่รู้ความหมายนะคะ

0: Okay, just since we are running out of time for session three, let's just bring this to a close and we'll pick it up again tomorrow. But first, can somebody give just the quick gist of the article? Was the prediction of our friend here correct? She said she thought it was going to be about technology making it so that perhaps students didn't feel so connected to each other and they felt lonely. Is that what the story is about? Not sure? Yes? No? What do you think? It was your prediction? Why don't you go ahead and give us your answer? What do you think? Yeah. Is the story about what you predicted it would be about?
1: The story, I see about when I read it about technology and the people, I noticed from the words the island, the loneliness, and I think now the people is feel lonely because they use more technology and they cannot communicate to get each other.
0: Right. So in a sense, your prediction is correct that the technology has gotten in the way a little bit of people feeling connected to each other. Okay, this text is a fairly challenging text. This one comes from the internet, and it comes from Bangkok Post, the learning section on the internet. Oh, great. And here's, okay, this is a resource that you can use with your students. There are many, many reading texts archived on there. And just as you see this, and we'll pick this up again when we begin in session four, you can see that the author has provided vocabulary for us and has really helped to make this article something we could begin to work with our students. So if you want to visit that site, it has many archived materials available on it, and we'll look at some more of them in another session. But for now, I believe we have come to the end of our time. We're going to pick this text up first thing tomorrow morning to look at a narrow reading, how to build on what is said in that text in a narrow reading way. And then we'll be going on to other aspects of reading in session four. So thank you very much, Kafkun Ka, and see you in session four.
2: ค่ะ สำหรับวันนี้ก็จบตอนที่3นะคะ และเราจะต่อตอนที่ 4 5 และ 6 นะคะต่อไปอาจารย์นำ handout ที่แจกไปทั้งหมดมาด้วยนะคะ ค่ะเพราะว่าเราจะนำกลับมาใช้อีกนะคะค่ะขอบคุณค่ะสำหรับวันนี้

0: 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Distance Learning Program organized by the Distance Learning Foundation with the support of the American Embassy Bangkok TOT Public Company Limited and School for International Training Vermont. The topic of this series is Learning to Read, Reading to Learn.Reading as a Tool for Lifelong Learning, conducted by Professor Margie Anderson from School for International Training, Vermont. Good morning, Professor Margie.
1: Good morning, everybody. Sawadee ka. It's a pleasure to be here again with you. And I'm delighted to see that everybody made it through three sessions, and now you're back for session four.Today we're going to conclude with the narrow reading activity we began in session three. We ran a little bit short of time, and so we're going to finish that up. If you remember, in session three we were looking at the idea of what we call narrow reading, trying to look at texts that have similar subjects, but that are different kinds of texts.So we were looking, as we finished up in session three, at a text that came from Bangkok Post, the learning session online. I don't know if anybody had a chance to look online and see all the materials that are there, but there are many, many very useful materials that you can adapt for your students. And I encourage you to go and look. They really do a very good job there. So we were looking at a text that was aboutloneliness, do you remember? And about students and technology. And what was kind of interesting about that text is it looked at the fact that sometimes technology, which we think is supposed to make us connected, internet, email, Facebook, all these things are supposed to make us feel close to people, but the text talked

0: Okay, so we're going to use one of your, a couple of your ideas right now, just as an activity to do together. And you can see in front of you, everybody has on their desk some stuff. And I'll bring around a couple more pieces so that everybody's got some things to look at. These are classic examples of texts. And we can use things that we can buy in a shop. I just took these things and Ajahn Naraporn, we took them out of our pantry this morning. These are things we just have laying around. So let's just practice as if this were something you're gonna do with your students. If you look in your packet, you've got a handout, it's session 4, handout 1. And you can do the next slide, please. So this activity can be done a couple of different ways. Either you can bring, I brought a suitcase full of stuff, but you could also ask students, maybe every student in the class, to go to the shop and buy one product that has an English label on it, and then bring them together to class, and you could do an activity like this. So if you find your session 4, handout 1, with your partner, look at the items that are on your table and see how many of these questions you can answer. It's possible that you cannot answer all the questions. For example, which item is the most expensive? I noticed that most of my items do not have a price on them. A couple might. But you could also guess. Yeah, which item do you think is more expensive? So if it doesn't say by reading, you can use your guesswork, okay? So in Hua Hin, I believe somebody was kind enough to bring items for you as well. So please talk with a partner, look at a couple of items, and see how many of these questions you can answer in about 5 or 7 minutes.
1: Activity 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
0: Can I have the next slide please?Okay. It's okay. Well, can we come back together? Can I have everybody's attention? This time, we're going to go through the questions and see what kind of responses you have. Can I have attention, please? Excuse me. Thank you. Thank you. And I think if you don't mind,just so we can hear many different voices. I'm going to start here, and we'll do one question, and you can decide who's going to be the speaker at your table, okay? We'll do half of the questions here in Bangkok, and then we'll do the other ones in Hua Hin. Just to hear, and you have to tell us a little bit what your items are so that we know what you're talking about. So if this table here could please answer the question, do you want to respond to that?
1: Yeah. ตอบทีละโต๊ะนะคะค่ะแล้วก็คงต้องบอกนิดนึงอาจจะชูให้ดูด้วยนะคะบอกนิดนึงว่าสินค้าที่อาจารย์มีอยู่คืออะไรนะคะที่เป็นคำตอบค่ะ
0: โอเค let's start with this table if you could tell us what your items are and then also your question is going to be which item do you think is the most expensive you're the first question which item do you think is the most expensive okay go ahead pleaseShow and tell. You can also describe.
2: Chicken bag. Chicken bag is expensive. It's the most expensive.
0: Okay. And what? And what is your other item? You have to tell us what you have. What is it?
2: Top ramen.
0: Top. Okay. Top ramen. So she has top ramen and shaken bacon.

0: She thinks Shake and Bake is more expensive. Okay. Okay, thank you. Next table, please. Tell us what you have and tell us which item do you think is the cheapest or least expensive?
1: Yes, maruchan. Maruchan. No. Betty Crocker's.
0: Okay, so tell us your two items. What do you have?
1: Sorry. Maruchan chip. The cheapest maruchan, yes.
0: Okay, so you have root noodles.
1: Yeah, noodles, yes.
0: Okay, and you also have, what's the other item?
1: Betty Crocker. Yes, sorry. Betty Crocker.
0: Okay, so she has a Betty Crocker something and some noodles. And which item do you think is the cheapest?
1: Betty Crocker. No. Maruchan cheapest. Yes. Because it's my bed, I like to think. Yes.
0: Okay.
1: But tell me, you want to. I want to choose only one.
0: Okay. So the noodles are the cheapest. Okay. Let's go to the next table. Tell us what you have at your table and tell us which one is heaviest. Weighs the most.
2: ค่ะบอกทั้ง2ชูทั้ง2อันก่อนนะคะว่ามีอะไรนะคะแล้วก็อันไหนที่หนักที่สุดค่ะ
3: Carrot cake.
0: Okay, so carrot cake and some medicine or vitamins or something. Okay.
3: This one is cheapest.
0: Actually, this your question is heaviest. Which one it weighs the most?
3: This one is heaviest.
0: Okay, the vitamins is the heaviest. Thank you. We'll do one more here. Which product is the lightest? Next table, please. Tell us what you have and tell us which one is lightest. What do you have?
4: Four cheeses is the lightest.
0: Okay, but what is the other item?
2: บอกก่อนว่าอะไรคะ สองชิ้นนั่นนะคะอะไร
4: Creamy potato and four cheeses.
0: Okay, so you have a potato soup mix and a cheese noodle mix. And which one is lightest?
4: Four cheeses.
0: Four cheeses is lightest. Okay, excellent. If I could have, please, the downloaded slide. I think it's a PDF file. We're going to do one more activity with a label, and this one is going to be on the screen and not in your handout and not in front of you. So if you look at this, again, these are things that you can find. You've got the link. These are things you can find on the internet so that if, for example, finding a bunch of things with English labels on it is difficult for you, maybe in your town where you live, the stores don't have products that have English labels. It's possible that that's not the case. You can find these things on the internet. And so what I'd like you to do with your partner is look at this. We have here two different labels for a kind of pizza. Okay? And this is another reading and critical thinking, critical reading activity. I want you to look at the two labels with your partner and decide which pizza is healthier, which is the better pizza to buy, and why. Okay, so take a few minutes to examine that.
2: ค่ะ ที่ปรากฏบนจอนะคะก็คือ nutritional facts นะคะของพิซซ่า2ยี่ห้อด้วยกันนะคะซึ่งอันนี้เนี่ยดาวน์โหลดมาจากเว็บไซต์นะคะซึ่งอาจารย์บอกว่าเป็นอีกแหล่งหนึ่งที่เราจะหาได้นะคะแม้ว่าเราจะหาสินค้าอะไรที่เป็นสลากฉลากที่เป็นภาษาอังกฤษยากนะคะบนเน็ตได้มีมากมายนะคะค่ะจากเว็บไซต์ที่เห็นนะคะแล้วก็กิจกรรม 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
0: โอเค lots of information on this label a lot of information to take in and to try to figure out can we go to Hua Hin first, and is somebody willing to tell us which pizza do they think is the healthier one, and why? We might have different opinions. Can somebody say which one they think is better, the one on the left or the one on the right, and why?
5: Good morning. I chose the one on the left. I look at the nutrition facts. The first thing I look at the cholesterol, the one on the left, only 5%, but the one on the right is 18%. And the second thing I look at other details, that is less fat.

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5: I am in ASEAN.
0: I am in ASEAN.

0: I am in ASEAN.
1: I am in ASEAN.
2: I am in ASEAN.
3: I am in ASEAN.
4: I'm in ASEAN.
5: I am in ASEAN.
0: I am in ASEAN.

0: Ruth Smith, a year 3 and 4 teacher in North Somerset, has just finished teaching a lesson about using powerful verbs.
1: Don't say said, say whispered, suggested, shouted.

0: replied, I think it went really well. I was really pleased with it. I love the way that they work on the suite. They're so can't wait to get on and type in at the keyboard. Their skills are developing really well. For a year 3-4 class, I am pleased with the skills that are developing.
1: In Bristol, Melody Gibson has been using her new whiteboard to teach the same subject to her year 4 group.
2: That's what it might be.
3: Trotted.
2: Let's have a look. Well done, okay.
4: I think it went really well. I mean, the children all seem to be working quite hard, and looking around afterwards, they'd all hit the task quite confidently.
1: Given total access to the footage of both lessons was ICT consultant Judith Pemberton-Bennett, and she scrutinised every minute. Now, Judith's taking the class. Ruth and Melody have agreed to meet her face-to-face and find out how they can move their ICT skills onto the next level.
5: Right, what I thought I'd like to do now was to show you what the next steps are, if you like, that you're now at this level and you're using IT at different stages and different ways, but to show you how you could use the technology to really make the lesson sing, if you like. And I'm going to use a smart board to show you, I'm not going to go through the whole lesson, I'm just going to show you some different techniques that you could slot in at different stages of the lesson.
1: First of all, Judith looks at how best to start the lesson.
0: Goldilocks was very capable of misbehaving.
1: Ruth began her lesson by presenting from the front, using the overhead projector. Next, the children read the text together. Then Ruth talked about the powerful verbs in the text.
0: What could we put instead of say? What word could we use?
1: Melody started her lesson from the front too, using her whiteboard to present and discuss a piece of text.
2: Asked what the grasshopper had been doing during the summer while they had been getting their food.
5: We have to beware that you don't become a kind of circus act at the front, if you like, that you're just performing to the children and they're all sitting watching, which, because we were able to watch the lessons back, we could see the children did a lot of sitting watching.
0: What does that
5: rather than you doing a lot of talking to them. Let them be involved in that beginning bit more. Get them moving, get them up on their feet. Because Melody, you with your small group in front of the board, you had them acting out the words. Now, you had the difficulty because the computer suite's quite tight for space because you've got two tables. But if you could have got them on their feet, marching around, hobbling around, stumbling around, suddenly they're part of the lesson, they're taking part in the lesson.
2: Trotting along, okay. Anyone got any different ideas? Emma?
5: What I liked about your group work lesson was when you brought the children close to the board. That really lit them up. They suddenly felt part of the lesson. And that's one of the things to think about, perhaps for the future of your classroom, and if you're thinking about getting an interactive board, is the positioning of your tables and chairs. You do have to rethink that. And actually bringing the children off chairs, bringing them in front of the board, it makes it much more immediate, because what I noticed, you had the children coming up to underline the words, but we had to wait for them to get out the chair, get around, you know, all of that. And it took time and it slowed the lesson. And what we want IT to do is actually add pace to the lesson and move the lesson along.
2: That's it. Good girl. Well done.
4: Would you suggest that it would be a good idea to start them all off on the carpet?
5: Yeah.
4: So that they're much more, immediate.
5: Physically, yes, they're in the environment and they actually feel much more attached to what's going on. Mm. And you get their attention much more, because it's very easy from the back of that room in the corner to be fiddling with a water bottle or a pen, you know, and your attention wanders. You've got them all here. Mm. So yes, I would. I'd just move your tables back. If you've got the room, it's not always possible, but your classroom's quite nice and big.
0: Perhaps we just need to rethink our literacy hours a little bit more as a school, because the suite hasn't got an interactive whiteboard or tablet PC in there at the moment. And perhaps we should all be thinking about doing the first 15 minutes or maybe half an hour in the classroom, utilising what the hardware that we have there before we then go to the suite.
5: I would definitely say that. I too taught with a suite, and I had the interactive whiteboard and projector in the classroom, so I always started off IT and literacy and maths lessons in the classroom where we were all looking at, we were doing the whole class section, and then either all of us or others would go into the suite to do an activity.
4: Do you often teach literacy in the suite then?
0: We do. Each class does an hour a week of literacy.
4: In the suite?
0: In the suite.
4: Yeah.
0: An hour of numeracy. an hour discrete IT, and then an hour of any other national curriculum subject.
4: I mean, our problem is we've got 12 classes, and it's just not possible to do that. So we're only timetabled to do ICT in the ICT suite.
1: After using the overhead projector, Ruth grouped the children around the computers and gave them a PowerPoint presentation.
0: Thinking about the PowerPoint presentation, I mean, at the moment, that's all we can do in the suite is use the suite. But once we've got a projector in there, which is sort of where we want to go, do you think a PowerPoint presentation looks better from the front of the class onto being projected onto whatever interactive whiteboard or whatever, or being run on the suite so that they're looking individually at a screen? Which do you think is more powerful?
5: Oh, definitely on the board at the front, without it. I thought you were terribly brave. She had 9 computers and she had 6 children standing behind each computer, or however many it was. In a lot of schools, teachers would say, I couldn't possibly do that because Johnny would be kicking somebody and bashing somebody. But your children were really well behaved and obviously perhaps used to that as a technique.
0: Well, they are used to that because it's the only way they can. It's either sit on at the table and not use the computers or be there. So obviously they want to be there. But there are a lot of boys in that class and they need a lot of support. But when it comes to things like looking on the computer and watching something like a PowerPoint presentation, then they are motivated and they
5: do. But if you've got it on the front, you had the overhead projector, you can see all their faces, you can control what's going on, because you had children with their back to you, and although you're asking questions, they have to turn around and move away from it. So no, I would definitely say project it on the front.
0: You know you've lost the plot when you resort to choosing got.
2: One autumn day, some ants were busily getting corn for the winter. Instead of getting, what could they be doing? What word could we use to make it a little bit more interesting? Jessica?
3: Gathering.
2: Good girl, that's a good one. Gathering. Whoops.
1: Both teachers put up a block of text so the children could identify and change verbs. Ruth used an overhead projector and later the individual PCs. Melody used her whiteboard.
5: What I would have done was actually give them a very, very limited bit of text. If you've got something like Clicker 4, then you can actually have the words at the bottom of the screen as a word bank, so that spelling is overcome. So I'd recommend you go and have a look at that if that is a problem in your school. If you haven't got that, I've tried to just use sort of generic software that you were both using without going into proprietary software. Really move the activity, make the activity much smaller. And so this was the idea that you took one sentence and they just changed one sentence. So you're still getting them to do the same thing, you're getting the same objective, but you're setting them up for success, if you like, much more. You're more able can go with that because they can do lots of it. And because you're using IT, they can cut and paste the phrase over and over again. I mean, you can make it even simpler than that if you like. You can just do Sam walked into the room and said hello. It can be really, really simple. So the one thing you both didn't do was any modelled writing. I was desperate for you to do some modelled writing with your group that was sitting on the carpet. You know, taking the activity one further from just looking at the words and what other words we could put in. So how did they walk? Well, you can drag a word and you can say, which one of those are we going to do? What did they say? Well, they shouted, or they, you know, how did they say it? They shouted it, or they bellowed it. And you're setting the children up. They've got the words there. They've got the ideas there. Just keep it really simple, because you had quite a lot of text that some of them had to deal with, which, you know, it was kind of repetitive, wasn't it, really? You know, but I know that was the point, that you wanted them to know that walked came up and said came up lots and lots. But just again, using the T to make the activity up a notch.
1: There are other ways to help the children stay involved when they're using ICT resources.
5: You know, we were talking about the children needing to be moving in that first bit, because it becomes very passive, because they were looking at you, and although the PowerPoint was lovely, they were still looking at the PowerPoint. They weren't doing anything with it as such. What I would tend to do is I would very often say, right, I'm going to split you into 2 groups or 3 groups, or this, you know, this half of the room and this half of the room. Right, this half of the room, get the thesauruses now. I want you to come up with as many words as you can for said. This half, I want you to come up with as many words as you can for walked. You're the green group, you're the red group. Go. And I put the ticking clock to show them that the time was coming up. And then I'd say, right, let's see whether I found more words than you found. Let's see which one. So you're having a discussion about, have we got whispered? Have we got cried? Have I found any more? And you can use this. This one is just a block over. You can also use, which I know Melody's got on her board, it's like a blind, which is the same sort of thing. You just pull it down and it means you can reveal it bit by bit. That is really useful as well, the blind facility, when you're reading text. Because I noticed that on yours, you had, I mean, obviously the overhead transparency make it difficult, but I know people sort of try and balance bits of paper on top of it. But this is really nice because you're concentrating the children's mind on which bit you really want them to look at. And it can be difficult if they're quite a way away, even though it's a big size text.
1: Nifty devices with text are not the only way to grab children's attention. Pictures can work well too.
5: One of the things that we need to look at is how we can use IT to make the lesson better, more engaging for the children, to get their enthusiasm, to get them interested. And one of the ways to do that is to use pictures, which you had both started to do. You had a lovely little cartoon of a dog chasing a postman and trying to bite his bum. And you could see the children's faces when it came up, and you uncovered it so that they could see it gradually. And you, when you used your PowerPoint, you found bits of clip art which you had whizzing in. And again, the children's faces, when they were watching it, they were with you, they were alive, which they hadn't been when we were just looking at text, which, you know, is okay, but it's not that interesting. So finding bits of clip art or actual pictures really will help illustrate the point. In this sense, if you had this, you could say to the children, that teacher is not just saying hello. What is that teacher saying? He's shouting, he's screaming at the children. And just seeing that will make them smile. It'll make them be engaged with you and help those visual learners to connect what you're talking about.
4: I have had a bit of a problem to try and actually find appropriate clip art and pictures on the internet. I mean, is there a site that you could recommend that would be useful?
5: I tend to just go to Google and click images. And in this case, let me show you this one, I just clicked walking. And just picked off the pictures.
1: Both teachers felt the children enjoyed the lessons and achieved their objectives. And this success appears to be down in part to the use of ICT.
0: Just going back a few years, you know, if you hadn't got your interactive whiteboard and I hadn't got my suite, to think how we would have taught this lesson would have been so more boring. And I know that my sort of 21, 22 boys would have been climbing the walls. And I just think that IT helps so much with classroom management because the children are so motivated with what they're seeing. They're enthusiastic. They can't wait to get their fingers on the buttons or the pen. Yeah. On the board.
4: And because they're so engaged, the learning goes up as well, isn't it?
0: Yeah.
4: You know, because they're so much more focused.
0: Exactly, which is like my children, you know, they were trying to spell words that I'm sure if they'd have had a pen and a paper, they would have settled for a far easier word that they thought they could spell. They became adventurous, and that was down to not really me and my lesson, that was down to IT and what it produced from them.
5: And yeah. I think equally, if in 2 or 3 years, because you're both at the beginning of just having a whiteboard, thinking of getting a whiteboard, you'll look back again and say, you know, how much more you've moved on from there. And it might not be, the next stage will be to use the tools and use the technology to make the lesson bigger than it was. And the next stage probably will be to start looking at proprietary software that will add to the visual images and the movement to go with it. But this is a really good place to start, and we're both at a good basis to move forward for the future with that.

0: ICT has become an integral part of teaching. But is the ICT suite, technology that underpinned those shifts, about to undergo a dramatic change? These Year 4 children from Fawey Primary School in Cornwall are using ICT to work on an ambitious project about insects. With the help of their head teacher, Andrew Earnshaw, they are filming backgrounds for their self-made insects. Later, they will take the footage back to school and edit a short video. But they won't be working on the school's 15 PCs in the ICT suite. They will be doing the editing in their classroom with the help of wireless laptop computers. Is this the way forward for ICT in primary schools? Is the future all about mobility? And has the ICT suite, until recently the must-have resource, had its day? Andrew Earnshaw is one of those who believes that it is in fact becoming an educational dinosaur.
1: Computer suite was bought some 2.5 years ago. That has already become almost obsolete. We're left with equipment now in schools that we actually can't get rid of. We can't give them to the charities that want to take them away either because the spec is so low. So what we don't want to do is end up with a lot of equipment that we basically can't get rid of.
2: But when you go on the internet, you get that little space at the bottom where you put in your keywords, and the search you're going to do is for BBC schools.
0: Sarah Butler is the school's Year 2 teacher and Fawey's ICT coordinator.
3: I think the problem with a lot of ICT suites, ours as well as everybody else's, is that everyone's just tried to squeeze them in whatever space they've got. But we've just had a room which used to be a cupboard which was then built on to create the space, so it's not the best space. And I think that is a problem with a lot of ICT suites. So they can be noisy and they can feel overcrowded, and they've all got these computer chairs that squeak and groan and grind, and the noise level is quite high.
4: This is it. BBC Scots. OT for October. You sure? Try this today.
1: We've got probably about another year, I would say, with the ICT suite. We're looking at different options with it at the moment. Whether we have a similar system as we have in the classrooms for teachers, where we have docking stations along within the computer suite, and we then invest in more laptops, and the children can then, it could still be used as a room, so they can come in and put the laptops on and dock them onto the stations, perhaps have monitors, so it could be used as a computer suite, but at the same time, if it's not being used as that, it allows us another room and the flexibility of using that room for a range of other things as well. It's also possible that the computer suite will actually simply become redundant and the lessons will take place within the classroom.
3: You are going to be using Play-Doh and you are going to be modelling the actual models of your creatures. And
0: then Sarah disagrees. She thinks that there is still a place for a room in the school allocated specifically to teaching ICT.
5: I think a computer suite is very important for our school, and particularly for the younger children. I think once they're older, they can cope more and they've got more skills. But when you're actually teaching skills, you want to be in a position where it's relatively quiet, you can have a small number of children, they can hear you and you can help them. Also the robustness of it, because little fingers fiddle and there's quite a lot of things to fiddle with on a laptop. And although I wouldn't say I wouldn't use them at all with children, I think generally speaking, I think the PCs are more robust. You can replace a keyboard, you can replace a mouse, but you know, you can't replace a mouse pad if that's been fiddled with. For establishing the basic skills that children need, the mouse skills, the typing skills, and the general being able to manoeuvre themselves through computer programs, I think a suite is ideal for that, really.
0: Andrew and Sarah agree that in their experience, the ICT suite has been useful for teaching the basic skills to early learners. They think the computers are robust and replaceable, but that PCs become outdated quickly. The rooms can be noisy and are not often purpose-built. Wary of purchasing new expensive computer equipment, which has to be updated regularly, Andrew Earnshaw has decided to lease 16 laptops, which will be shared between Fawey's year groups. The mobility of these laptops means they can be transported easily to wherever they are needed.
1: I think it's really quite easy to get into wireless technology now, and really especially important with we're using laptops within schools rather than PCs. When you lease or buy a laptop now, the specifications will have a network card built into the laptop. So all you're really having to invest in is a unit to plug into your internet connection socket in the classroom. So we'd then be able to access the internet on the laptop at any place around the school that you care to.
3: having a wire-free network and a wireless network is, I think, really important if you're using a laptop, especially with the little children, and especially in most classrooms. You can't have wires trailing everywhere, and you'd have, then again, you see, if you had an internet connection, you'd have to have that many points in the classroom so you could connect 20 or 15 laptops to it. So all in all, it would just be a bit of a problem.
2: That's it, click on knowledge box, well done.
0: Sarah Butler likes to use laptops as a teaching tool for small groups.
2: Right. Today we're going to read a story and it's called Minnie's Kite, okay?
0: She finds they help children's concentration and make a difficult concept more easily understood.
2: Have you found some, Brandon?
6: I've only found two.
2: So which short vowel sound have you got in this word here?
5: Children find it very difficult to concentrate, and working even in a small group, they still can't stay focused on the task. So I thought it would be quite interesting to use the laptops, where they each have a laptop and they have an interactive story, and it's a lot more tactile and a lot more investigative for them to do. When you're reading with a group, you want it relatively quiet and you want the children all quite close to you so that they can look at you and talk to you. In the suite, they'd all have their backs to you, so the laptops work well because obviously you can have a nice small group around the table.
2: You don't need to click on to do.
4: Grandfather got Minnie a balloon.
2: Have you found it, Sophia?
4: Yes.
2: So what sounded, what word did you find?
4: Ice.
2: Ice. And what happened? What did the silent E do on the end? What did it do to the I?
4: Nothing. It sounded like
5: I think they allow the opportunity to be used really just for reading. Their children aren't going to be learning any particular skills of using the computer. They are going to be learning about reading. And so the laptops are there and they're in front of them, and I can keep them contained in a small area and hopefully get them to read better.
3: At the moment, the children really like laptops. One, because all the teachers have got one. All my children want laptops for Christmas because they're new and they're faster and they're just a bit more shiny than the normal computers. If you'd asked them when we had a brand new computer suite put in, they'd probably all want the brand new computer suite computers.
0: Rosemary Ead has been a teacher for about 20 years. At first, she found laptops daunting, but now she's an enthusiast.
7: I like the idea of the laptop. Everything that I need is on there. I can control so many resources. We have Knowledge Box on the laptop, and we're beginning to use that now. The way I approach things is I do one thing at a time. I sort of say to myself, I'd like to learn how to do that. And then I do that. And then I work from there and then take the next step. But I love the idea of having it all on the laptop. My planning is all on there now. I can go back to it any time. I can change it. I can put it up on the screen. I've got a similar system at home, so it's all completely interchangeable, although I take this one home all the time.
0: The teachers like the flexibility and the interactivity the laptops bring. They integrate easily into the classroom and are ideal for small group work. They are fast and wireless. But on the downside, they think laptops are less robust, have smaller keyboards and screens, and are more expensive. Each teacher at Foy has their own laptop on which to prepare lesson material. Part of Sarah's job is to train other teachers in the new technology and pass on her skills.
8: Rosemary's talking about her art and she wants to use video, and I'm going to be working with some of the children on using Flash, so perhaps you could work with them on video.
1: She's been given the opportunity in the school to work with the children to create movies and animation to add a different dimension to the children's work. And she's worked with other teachers, passing on her technical skills, and the other teachers are passing on their creative skills to create some really, really interesting, exciting projects.
0: Rosemary has devised a creative and interactive project about insects for her Year 4 class. It incorporates elements of science, art and ICT. Not only have they had a field trip to the Eden Project to photograph backgrounds for their insects, but also they are going to be given an opportunity to try out some new animation software.
3: I actually found out that it did the animation by accident.
2: Really?
3: And I'd drawn a picture and then lost it and couldn't work it, and then I suddenly realised that it did this. And the reason I'm using it with the children is that it's very simple and they'd recognise it because it follows the same programme as a normal art programme, so they won't find it too tricky.
0: At Foy, laptops seem to have encouraged interactivity with everyone. Not only have Rosemary and Sarah got involved, but even Andrew helps out by using a digital camera to try out the children's reporting skills.
7: I want them to look, go outside or wherever and look at things which are unusual and build up their idea of an unusual habitat. But I'd like them to actually eventually, the final thing would be a sort of David Bellamy or Richard Attenborough type documentary.
9: Hello, my name is David Ridley. I am here to explore the tropical jungle of Foy that no one else has ever explored.
10: Ready, quiet, action.
11: Hello, I am David Jungle.
10: Quiet.
12: I think today was really successful for on several levels. I think that the ICT skills that the children learned about how to use the equipment was fantastic, but I think on another basis as well, the creative aspect and the enthusiasm and excitement that it gave the children was really immeasurable. As the children, at the end of the day, were coming back in, they were keen to carry on, they just wanted to carry on, and they said to me that was really, really fun today.

0: and enjoyed it. And I thought it was fun that they thought that was fun. But actually, they have learned an enormous amount about science, about art, and about ICT. But like all best lessons, they're learning best when they're not actually thinking about the fact that they're learning.
1: From the laptop's point of view and the program I was using, I've come up with a few things that I wish I'd known before I started, but I know next time now. And so a lot of the work that the children have done this afternoon is they're going to actually have to redo because of a certain problem involving the backgrounds. But I think unless you use it, you're just never going to get better at doing it. And the more you use it, the more you learn, and next time I'll know.
2: School's out, and Andrew and Sarah discuss how the ICT has helped this project.
0: Because we've had that discussion, haven't we, about whether the computer suite's days are numbered and whether we'd actually be doing a lesson within the classroom with laptops.
1: But the lesson today wasn't about ICT, it was about using ICT else. So the laptops work really well for that, but the suite also works really well for actually teaching skills and allowing the children opportunities to develop their skills and able to use it on the laptops.
0: That's true. Because we said that it perhaps will come a time fairly soon where we're actually just teaching the very youngest children the basic skills together, and then the ICT stops almost becoming a specific subject and it just continues through all the other subjects, and they use it constantly within all the other subjects around the school.
2: But it does seem that teachers feel laptops are here to stay.
3: I couldn't imagine life with one, but now I can't imagine life without one. And that's just shown how far we've moved. A few years ago I was very lucky to have a laptop when they first came out, and as a coordinator I was using it as a coordinator, but not so much as a tool for teaching within the classroom. But the system that we've got just works really well. I can create resources and I can put the laptop on its docking station, throw it up on the ICT on the board. And even just within the last sort of few weeks, I've sort of thought, oh, I'm never going to plan all that planning on a laptop, and it's almost becoming second nature now.
0: I think if children are using ICT in the classroom, integrated into the curriculum, I'm not sure that an ICT suite is necessarily the best place to be doing that, because you want the ICT to be used as a tool within the lesson and within the curriculum right there in the classroom where it's happening.
2: Like a lot of primary schools, Foy will soon have to make some hard decisions about the direction of its ICT strategy. Are we witnessing the end of the ICT suite and the beginning of a wireless portable learning environment in our primary schools? As the clip from Foy's Crazy Insect Project proves, there's not much doubt about their view of the future.

0: Judith Pemberton-Bennett is an ICT consultant. Today, two teachers have agreed to let Judith watch their lessons to see how they are using ICT to teach powerful verbs.
1: With literacy and IT, we're all keen to get IT into literacy. We have to be careful we're not just replacing paper and pencil with electronic versions of it. You really want to be looking at what does this really add to the literacy lesson? How does this make the literacy lesson better? How does this take the children's learning on further than it would have done if I'd used a paper and pencil method?
0: Judith's expertise will hopefully give the teachers some new ideas and help develop their approach to using ICT in teacherity. At Holymead Primary in Bristol, Year 4 teacher Melody Gibson is just getting used to her new whiteboard.
2: At this, the aunt said that he could dance all winter too.
3: The interactive whiteboard came in September and the children have responded really enthusiastically to it. Just the idea of getting involved is really motivating.
0: At Wraxall Primary in North Somerset, Years 3 and 4 teacher Ruth Jones is using an overhead projector and linked computers in the school's IT suite.
4: You may play outside, but stay in the meadow.
5: I've got a class of 23 boys, so they're quite lively. And because I can work at the front of the classroom, working on the board or with the OHP, and then moving back to the computers, the variety helps them to stay on task.
4: Was very capable.
0: Both teachers start the lesson at the front of the class.
4: Any other little girl or boy.
6: Okay, before we go any further, who can tell me what sort of text they think this is?
5: I like to use fairy tales, nursery rhymes, things that the children are familiar with because they can anticipate what's going to come next. So it's not challenging their reading skills and it's allowing them then to meet the objective.
6: Say, what word could we use instead of say? Everyday Goldilocks mother would. Sammy?
7: Suggest.
6: Suggest, that's a lovely word, well done. Everyday Goldilocks mother would suggest you may play outside.
1: Okay. This is Ruth doing the introduction to the lesson where she's using the overhead projector so that they could all see the text. It's all a nice big size, it's all easy for them to read.
6: Another word.
1: And the danger when you use IT, if you're not careful, is the children become passive. They become watching what's going on rather than interacting with what's going on. So IT is a wonderful tool and adds lots of things and can engage and enthuse the children enormously. But if you're not careful, sometimes teachers lack of confidence with the computers, that often happens, that they feel that they need to control it from the front. And so they're busy interacting with the what's going on and forgetting that the children are just sitting watching, and it can become quite a long time sitting watching. And in fact, in Ruth's lesson, the children were sitting for about half an hour, which is a very long time for children to just sit and watch something going unfolding in front of them. So we need to intersperse it with activities to get them talking, to get them thinking, to get them moving, as well as just using the IT.
0: Melody has written up a simple fable on her board and early on is asking the children to identify the verbs.
2: Come on then, Amelia. Okay, don't press the red button, just click it down. Well, when we actually identify the verbs that we're going to change, I actually ask the children to come out and, with my magic pen, we actually highlight the text on the interactive whiteboard, and which really motivates children because they actually become part of the lesson, so they all want to join in. Well done. At this, the aunt said...
1: The children are all really keen to do it. They love the idea of touching an interactive whiteboard. However, we've only got one child doing that. We've got to wait for him to come up and, you know, come up and use it. You need to remember to still use all of those good techniques you were using before you had an interactive whiteboard, before you had a projector. So use your response partners, use your whiteboards, use holding up things. Get the other children involved while one child's coming up to find the words. Maybe the other children can be writing down the words, the verbs that they can see, so that they're all involved in it.
2: One, two, three.
0: Ruth has now gathered the children around the computers to give a PowerPoint presentation.
6: How can you improve your writing? Said, went. Who can read that one for me? Courtney. Got. Before you tell me, Mrs. Smith, we can improve our writing because we all use those words all the time. I know you use those words all the time, and this is how to stop using them and to improve your work, OK? So let's have a look.
1: PowerPoint was lovely. She obviously feels very confident using PowerPoint, and she put together a really nice presentation, which meant that you'd got a mixture of pictures and sound and movement, which hit all the learning styles. And you could see the children's faces light up when they were looking at the computer. They were really into it. Now, I know some teachers are going to say, I don't have time to prepare that. I don't have enough life left to prepare that. But, you know, it'd be interesting to ask Ruth how long it took her to put that together. My guess is not probably very long.
3: One autumn day, some ants were busily getting corn for the winter. Instead of getting, what could they be doing? What word could we use to make it a little bit more interesting? Jessica? Good girl, that's a good one. Gathering.
1: What she's doing here is it's very good from a literacy point of view. She's showing the children how they could go through their own piece of work and edit it to improve it. Lots of children don't like doing this because they don't like to see it all rough. But the advantage to an IT piece of text is that you could actually slot in nicely written words, but she's showing them you cross out the said, you cross out the walked, and you put in more powerful verbs, and it improves the piece of work. And the children can see all together how that makes it better.
3: That's really good. Thanks, Bailey. Ah, he said.
1: What she needs to do is have her computer or her laptop perhaps at right angles to the board so she can see the children, what they're doing, and she can see the board. And she could type in the words and then she could move the words, and the children can then have a conversation about which is the best word. And she can take lots of words, because what she did there was perhaps just take one word for each space from the children.
0: Ruth and Melody now divide up their classes to do group work.
6: Everybody clear on what you're going to do? You're going to improve.

0: with more powerful verbs. Okay, right, if you can turn around and where we are.
1: This is one of the reasons why I like working with the suite, because if you deliver a lesson through the interactive whiteboard, while they see ICT, they haven't got the hands-on. Okay. Whereas in my lesson, in the 20 minutes, what they're going to be doing is working at these computers, and because they're going to be sat there with the support, they'll actually be achieving their objective through actually, you know, typing on the keyboard and developing their discrete ICT skills as well.
2: First she got.
3: Right, so this is nice. The children have come up with the Goldilocks is gobbling the bowl of porridge, and now they're going to find the next word, which is got, and they're having a conversation about what's the best word to put in there. They're not just putting the first word, and because they're having that conversation, it's raising the activity, which is really rather nice, and they're also reading it together. One thing I would say when you set this up, maybe to say to the children, is take it in turns, one word, because obviously he who has the mouse has the power.
4: Suggested.
5: Which one? Where have you deleted it from? Have you deleted one?
4: There.
5: Have you? From
4: it
5: in
4: says
5: here.
4: Porridge isn't too hot.
5: Suggested. So what you need to do is move your cursor back down to here. And what does suggested begin with?
3: This is Laura, the learning support worker, and she's coming up to help the children. She's really nice in the way she helps them. She isn't just saying, click that, click that. She's helping the children to learn and to remember how to do it by saying, you know, can you remember which icon to click? Can you remember what it is? How about trying to right click? So it was very nice intervention there, and that helped those children to move on with both their IT skills and their literacy skills.
5: Suggested the correct spelling, well done. So you managed to do that without my help then, didn't you?
6: While most of Melody's class gets on with changing verbs on paper, her support group join her at the interactive whiteboard.
7: When I find a word with my little spotlight, I'm going to ask one of you to act it out. Do you understand? There's different words to use instead of walked. What does that say? Anybody?
3: She's got a really nice piece of software on this particular board. It's not on all boards, but on this one that she's got. It's called a spotlight facility, which allows her to put a screen over the words that she's typed in. And then with the pen, she can move a window and actually discover where the words are. And you can see the children are really enthused and engaged by that. It also helps, what she's doing is she's helping them with their reading strategies. So she's just showing them the beginning of the word, so they're sounding out the beginning of the word and working through the words like that. And it means that these children can be successful in the activity. They wouldn't be successful sitting on their own doing this, probably.
7: Right, you're gonna show us what strolling looks like. Go on then. Strolling, very casual strolling along. Right, thank you very much. Very good. Okay, see if we can find any more.
3: She began to combine some methods here. She had different words for walked underneath the screen, and she was asking the children to act out how they thought that word would look like. So that was quite nice, because again, it got them up, because they've been sitting watching the text at the beginning, so it got them moving. And particularly these children in the support group, they find concentrating quite difficult, so it was quite nice to have them moving around and doing different things.
7: Marched, well done. Okay, right, let's have someone doing march then. Go on then, Emma. Good girl, that's a really good march. Well done, okay.
0: Can everybody stop and look this way, please? What I want you to do is open up, when you've saved your work that you'll do now, I want you to open up a new Word document. And using text and graphics, you can use clip art or images from the internet, wherever you need to. I want you to create a poster to suggest more powerful verbs for the word look. So I don't know, you might want to use something like word art, put look in the middle, you know how to move it around, and then think of the other words that you could use instead of the word look.
3: the activity that she had where the children were creating a poster with look words. That you could

0: see immediately the children really wanted to get on with that. And that actually activity might have been a bit more open-ended and more creative for the more able if she'd used that from the very beginning. There is a tendency with teachers to say they've all got to do the same thing. Because again, when Literacy Hour first started, we all had this idea that we had one activity that circused around the groups over the 5 days. We've moved on from that now. What you need to do is give the activity that is suitable for each group of children. It won't necessarily be the same. So there was nothing wrong with that activity for one of the groups, but maybe the more able could have been challenged and more open-ended with their task.
1: Both lessons are now drawing to a close. So does Judith think Ruth and Melody have succeeded in their objectives?
0: They both had a clear literacy objective. They didn't mix it up and have an IT objective, because that can happen sometimes. But thinking about how I can make this lesson more creative, how I can make this lesson engage the children, how I can give the children a wider audience for their work. Boys in particular need a reason for doing it. If you give them a paper and pencil, slot in these words. Why? Why am I putting in new words? What's in it for me, really? But if we're going to be doing it, we're going to be creating my own character, or I'm going to be drawing a picture to go with my character, or I'm going to be showing my class, you give them a reason for doing it, and IT gives you an audience straight away. So think about how you can use IT to really expand the lesson to something bigger than it would otherwise have been.

0: pay attention.
1: Oh, yeah.
2: You're looking for capitals?
3: Islington Green, the school Tony Blair famously chose not to send his children to. 3 years ago, it was in special measures. But a new head and dedicated teaching team are turning the school around.
4: And then complete activities one and two in section B. Fill in the gap, Phil.
3: Nick Smith teaches English to the year 11 work-related students.
4: George, why are you arguing? You did it last lesson.
3: Nick's deputy head of the department, but teaching Romeo and Juliet to students who must do GCSE English

0: as a condition of their vocational course stretches every sinew of his 5 years teaching experience.
1: Then you get the grade you deserve.
0: So he's asked John Bailey to sit in.
2: Daniel, yes, Daniel.
3: Someone robbed one of your screens.
2: Yeah, we've got it back though. So.
4: Yeah, and you've only got girlfriend.
2: Shh.
0: 11WR are the most challenging class Nick's ever taught. What's more, he's been timetabled to teach them in an IT room.
2: If you want to type the answers, you can, but you're not on the internet until you have.
4: No, I'll wait, sir.
2: They've got to put somewhere first. Where do they put stick dead people?
5: In a coffin or something.
2: Not quite a coffin.
5: In a cell.
2: Is it tea? Tomb, well done, yeah? They're going to put her in a tomb, and then when no one's looking at night, who's going to turn up?
6: Romeo.
2: Yeah, and then they're going to run away to where?
5: Somewhere different.
2: Where was he hiding before?
5: Verona. No. Some dry Lawrence's cell.
2: No, but he ends up going to a place called Mantua.
5: Mantua.
2: Yeah, so there you go. So you could summarise that. Juliet will take a potion that will make her seem dead. The parents will put her in the tomb. Yeah.
7: Romeo, how come they know about Romeo and Juliet? Sorry, it's a dumb question. Well, how did you get them to engage with it, is what I mean to say.
2: We read through it. They don't understand a word that's going on. We then go through trying to translate it into modern English, standard English. And then we look at what the insults are, and we then get them to rewrite it, making their own insults, which is quite colourful, I'll be honest with you. But it does kind of, you know, get them engaged with it. We then kind of watch the modern version, and they love that because it's got the guns and the shooting and what have you, but it sticks very close to the plot. Let's say I want to get a message to Mr. Deneen that there's trouble in my lesson and I want you to come and remove someone.
8: Yeah.
2: How can I do it? How can I let him know that?
8: Ring him in.
2: I could ring him. Yeah, again, we don't have the option of the phone here. What else could I do?
8: Shout down a corridor.
2: Shout down a corridor. What else? One other option. What do teachers quite often do?
8: Send someone else.
2: Brilliant. So he's going to send a messenger to Romeo.
8: Yeah, send a grass down then.
2: Well, in this case, it's not a grass, is it? Luke, what are you up to? Logging on.
9: It's got no music.
2: I want it quiet though if there's music, okay? Because not everyone likes it when they're working.
7: At the moment, you've been stuck with this room.
2: Yeah.
7: So you're having to, on the one hand, that might give you some advantages because you've got a lot of IT and processing stuff, but it means that they can get in and out of the internet. And so this opens the way for an extremely interesting game of cat and mouse between you and the boys in the room.
2: Yeah, that's right. George, turn it down, please. He's always got it on. Can you turn it down, please? Yeah? George, what's going to happen when your adjacent GCSE results come out?
4: Can I just finish this race and then I'll do it?
2: Ask yourself what's more important, GCSE coursework or a race in this computer game? You're a bright boy, George. I think I know what you'll agree with me with the answer. Thank you. Right. Point,
10: Anne. Yeah.
2: Every time I can turn this monitor off now, I'm going to have 3 minutes onto your lunch.
9: No, I'm
2: Yeah? That's the thing. Every time I turn that off, 3 minutes. Because he's finished, he's doing the work.
9: Yeah, but it's then
2: Paul's finished.
7: Pretty obvious that in that environment that you're bargaining with them about the music. And it's obvious that quite a few of them can work and listen at the same time. Would you want to do any more to put it in your control, like have track of the day brought in by so-and-so? Or...
2: Well, I think that would work, actually. I think they are a very kind of musical group. And so maybe this idea of, people who work best one lesson get to pick the CD for the next lesson.
10: Knows about the potion there.
2: No, he doesn't know about the potion. Who's Romeo want to kill with Romeo's poison? He thinks his wife's died.
8: Yeah.
2: He thinks he's got nothing left to live for. So who's he want to kill?
8: Oh.
2: I think about the end of the play. Who's dead at the end of the play?
10: I can't remember his name, that man.
2: Who? Tybalt?
10: No.
2: He's already killed Tybalt. Mercutio?
10: Yeah.
2: Mercutio's his friend and Tybalt killed him.
10: I don't know.
2: Juliet kills herself. Who else dies? Does Romeo, is Romeo alive at the end of the play?
10: Yeah.
2: Romeo's alive at the end of the play.
10: No, I don't know.
2: Yeah.
10: He
2: kills himself. Thank you, Luke.
10: I didn't watch the end.
2: Right. Well, Luke's told you the answer.
7: Who? So you're standing over him. You're a bit worried about control at the back of the room.
2: That's why he brought a poison. He's going to kill himself. And then how did these events order the character? Luke.
4: Luke.
2: Down. I'm sorry, it was just down still.

0: That's boy.
1: Boy.
2: Listen, I'm gonna block this website if it doesn't stop disrupting my lesson. Down a bit more.
3: And you're getting more anxious now, aren't you? There's too much to think about.
2: Takes place in the morning. So let's say this morning you're there going, oh, that woman, I can never love anyone else.
3: When I say anxious, I don't mean that you're not in complete control of the room, but that teaching and learning bubble is being attacked all the time.
2: No, okay, but you'll make her look like she's dead.
0: Where did you get that music, George?
4: What?
0: What website's that? World Eats, isn't it?
2: And again, right, I warned you guys. Yeah, turn the monitor volume down, I said.
5: With his patience finally exhausted, Nick blocks the master computer.
3: They're really here on it. There's some conception of a deal.
2: Yeah.
3: And I wonder if it's a good idea to make that deal clearer. This is our course. These are what we need to complete to do it. These are the attributes that we need to show in order to complete it.
2: Yeah.
3: Maybe have something like a timeline. Maybe have something like a job sheet that you tick off what you've done at the end of each lesson.
2: I like the idea of the, like a tick sheet. Almost like,
3: I know what you're going to say. Go on and say it.
2: Marking the days off in prison kind of thing. Counting them off. No, all right, only six more things to do until this is finished.
6: Thank you. See you later.
2: I'd like to, as well, to do the different learning styles thing.
3: It might be useful to sit down and talk with them about some of this.
2: Yeah, that's the thing. Well, I'm hoping maybe the next lesson is actually, sit down, because, they'll sit and whinge, I hope this is rubbish. But it's hard to do that. We're going, well, this was your idea. You said that this would be something that you would enjoy doing. Okay, then. And then we're done.
3: So we go for a bit of entrapment?
2: Yes.
3: Okay.
2: Yeah.
3: I'm up for it.
2: Yep, definitely. Today I want to do something slightly different before we get on to writing your coursework. Okay? There's few parts of this lesson, and it's because it's come clear to me and other teachers who are teaching you, Harris, put the bag on the floor, is that maybe there's a better way of us going about getting our stuff done. Because what one of you finds easy, another one of you will find hard. What helps Bradley learn might not be what helps Harris learn. Now, what we've got to decide today is what kind of learners you are, and from that, we can then say, well, what's going to be the most effective way of teaching you?
5: Away from the distractions of the IT room, Nick takes up John's advice and tries to establish his students' preferred learning styles.
2: And everyone that doesn't, I like to watch TV, read, look at pictures, play on a computer. Do you like to listen to music in the radio, or do you play sports games and run about?
7: Drive stolen mopeds.
2: In conversation, I...
5: Despite the change of room and approach, familiar problems arise.
2: V, right, so Boyan's a visual, Luke's a visual, Chelsea, you're a... all three. You're a... Taylor, I'm going to have to ask you to leave in a minute, right? If I asked you to summarise Romeo and Juliet, the play so far, because it occurred to me that I've just been getting you to read those questions, answer the questions, fill in the gaps. Might not work. So if I was to say, give you three options, this is how you can summarise Romeo and Juliet to help you remember it. Are you going to draw the story? Would you prefer to put it to a song, write a song or a rap about it?
7: A rap.
2: Or would you prefer to act it out? Luke, because we've got to ask yourself, there's an idea of progress, Luke. You said, oh, we didn't do any work last year. We've got to get this work done this year. Okay. So, Luke, what's it going to be?
0: None of them, mate, doing it.
2: You're not going to do anything?
0: No.
2: You're going to waste the time?
0: I need a rabbit.
2: Well, is Juliet the first person we see in the play?
7: No, we see Romeo and Juliet.
8: Oh, where they kick off, innit?
2: Brilliant, so it starts with a fight, so you...
7: Oh, let me do this instead. I'll draw a picture.
2: Taylor, but you said the first thing that will help you is...
8: petrol station having a fight, ain't
2: they? Okay, well in the play, you don't have to do it as a petrol station, yeah? It's just a public place. But if you want to do it as a petrol station...
8: draw cars in there.
2: If you want to. Obviously, just remember when you're writing your essay that you don't talk about cars, because Shakespeare didn't write about cars.
8: Can I have the hydraulics on the cars?
2: If you really want to have hydraulics on the cars, that's going to help you.
7: Bradley said that he was...
3: I've watched you teach quite a lot now.
2: Right.
3: Sitting in that room with that class, I was being taught too.
2: Right.
3: I think you're terrific. Your relationship with them is excellent.
2: Thank you.
3: I want to give you a visualization. Could you be a bit more of a Jedi Knight? Could you be Alec Guinness and let the lesson plan

0: work for you.
1: Okay.
0: Here's the plan, give them time, let them take it up. And it doesn't depend all the time on you chivvying them along. I know boys need pace, but you are Mr. Pace.
1: Right.
0: And I wonder if you can, could you be Alec Guinness for
1: the
0: next
1: place? Slow
0: it
1: down a bit, do you mean?
0: Yeah, it's just be really confident in the structure of the
1: lesson. Okay, because I was thinking about this today, because I've got the task of trying to summarise Romeo and Juliet, either in a visual or audio or kinesthetic way. Most of them are doing the visual drawing. One kid's obviously doing his song. I was wondering, would it be too much to kind of say that is our task for today?
0: I think it'd be fantastic.
1: Yesterday, I gave you three options to summarise the plot of Romeo and Juliet. The first one, the visual one, was to turn it into a cartoon. Now, I've got coloured pencils for those of you who want to be doing that. So, if you're drawing them, though, boxes 1 to 8, what needs to go in them. If you're wrapping it, then they're the 8...
2: With a choice of drawing, wrapping, or acting out the plot of Romeo and Juliet, all but one choose to draw it. There's a noticeable change in the classroom atmosphere.
1: Yeah. What else?
3: That way.
4: Separately.
1: They are, don't they? Who kills themselves first?
4: Romeo.
5: There's the door flung open, all right?
6: Tell me Daniel's not coming back.
7: Why are you laughing?
6: You've done it for a fury. That's deep showing up to me.
8: Can it be like there's two people, or it's got four, two eyes?
1: What some people are doing for the image for number 4, Romeo and Juliet getting married, they're just drawing number 5, is a wedding ring.
9: That's what I think.
4: On the day I'm living in the caravan.
1: I bet it's better than you think it is.
10: You don't want to see it.
1: I do, honestly. I bet it's not as bad as you think. It can't be any worse than mine, right?
6: Yo, Romeo, you ain't seen it yet.
1: That's all right. I like that one's okay. Just over half term, I just want to get this finished.
5: Shall I leave this with
1: you? So that on Monday after half term, we can start with our coursework. The pencils and pens, can I just have them on this desk here so I can sort them back out? Simple.
4: Simple.
1: But you can remember, yeah? It's good.
4: What's good then?
11: That's me.
0: Interesting, wasn't it?
1: Yeah, the start of this one was a bit Celtic, but once on task, quite simple, but, you know, there's a fight, Romeo's heartbroken, they're at a party, you know, YMCA's being danced and they're sneaking in, they're in love.
0: And also, that they just like the act of drawing, too, don't they?
1: I think they find it quite, you know, therapeutic, it's quite calming just sitting there and getting it all down on paper.

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1: You're looking for capitals?
2: John Bailey is a former teacher who now works as a behaviour consultant, troubleshooting in schools throughout the country. He's spending a week at Bexley Heath School working with NQTs. Today, he's with geography teacher John Fuentes. Bailey believes the key to behaviour management is teaching technique.
3: Charlie.
2: Bailey records his observations on video, providing concrete evidence for later feedback. John's being filmed teaching tectonic plates and volcanoes to 9GB, a Setted middle ability group.
4: Just use your notebook as we're going through it, if anything in particular catches your eye,
5: so
4: that you can write down what you think you've seen.
3: OK, right, 9GB, if you just settle down then. Make sure
4: so what we're doing is we're going to dig into a lesson and find out what was good about it and see what else you might do.
3: Right, why have you forgotten your book? Right, OK, it's going to be a little star next to your name in my register. If you do it again, 10 minutes at the end of the day, understand? If you've lost your book, it will cost you 50p. Today, what I'm going to do, I touched on it last lesson, right, but we're going to concentrate today with the top

0: layers of the Earth, melted rocks.
1: What do you think about the authority of this character you're looking at?
0: Which helps the plates, okay, which we took that.
2: A bit surprising, actually.
3: Okay, to move around. All right, I'm
2: going
3: to go into detail.
2: It's weird, they're all paying attention. Right? It's really weird. I've got 30 people.
0: Believe me, those gas canisters ignite, okay?
2: They look older than I sort of perceive myself.
1: Yeah, you don't look like a kid dressed up as a teacher.
2: No, I can say it's weird.
0: Now, what's he going to do, right, if it starts to go really
1: First of all, what's happening to you at the front of the room? Do you mind if I,
0: What's he going to do? Somebody other than Terry, okay?
1: And I wonder if you can see that. And okay, and I'm wondering what. Okay. Now, what am I doing here? What are you seeing?
2: I suppose it's showing a sign of incompetence, I suppose.
1: No, don't be hard on yourself. Just tell me the things that you see me doing. What am I actually doing?
2: Well, just moving matters forward.
1: I think that when you're doing presentation, there's a lot to be said for having a teaching position and staying in it. Yeah, you plant your feet. This is what I, you know, and this is where you are when you're teaching. Today we're going to be talking about tectonic plates, and we're talking about Africa, diddly bomb, diddly push. So, do you see how much easier it is to focus on me if I stand in one place?
2: Right. Okay.
1: Now, I don't want to turn you into a frozen dummy, and of course you're going to want to move and all that, but I'd just like you to think about who you are when you're standing at the front of the room, because some of the children in the room who are kinesthetic learners are going to be very focused on the amount of movement that you're making around the room.
0: There's a process which goes on, okay, which helps the plates, okay, which we talked about, the crust which sits on that, okay, to move around.
1: Why do you think you're doing all those OKs?
2: Because I'm trying to, in a way, kind of assess their, to like make sure that they know what I've told them.
1: That saying OK all the time comes across as a little bit nervous and unassertive. Mm. Why is it happening? It's a bit as though you're trying to pass the knowledge on.
2: Yeah.
1: Two and two equals four. All right.
2: Yeah.
1: That you're a bit like a salesman. But also as though you're inviting them to give you their understanding. There's a very easy way to do it. You can say a tectonic plate is a part of the Earth's crust that moves around the surface of the Earth. Albert, tell me what I just said. Jane, can you put what I said in different words? It's getting them engaged, and it's also giving you a chance to assess what they know.
2: What they know.
1: I'd like you to consider the idea, and I'm saying consider, because I don't want you running in trying to turn your teaching style inside out, because it doesn't need that. Mm. But I would like you to think about the idea of doing a little bit more inviting them to tell you what they've understood by what you've said.
0: Before you can understand that, you need to think about how...
4: John's already been talking for 15 minutes.
0: All right, OK, I'm going to talk for about 10 more minutes, all right? It's a little bit of a talk and chalk lesson today. There's some principles here that basic understanding is really needed, OK?
1: See, by this time, I wasn't entirely confident...
2: These were, yeah...
1: ...that they were still on board.
2: I could sense that as a bit of hair fidgeting and that sort of thing.
1: Yeah, you might have been boring for England by this time.
2: Yeah.
0: What you need to do is think about that this point here, okay, is the Mid-Atlantic Ridge. And you've got South America sat here, okay, and you've got Africa over there. All right? Now, these are moving apart at the same rate that your fingernails grow, okay? So when you cut off your fingernails next time, have a look at it. That's how much further, okay, America is away from Africa than it was the last time you cut your fingernails, okay?
1: What we'll see in a minute is we'll see you release them onto task.
2: And it was...
1: And then you'll see them... They still hadn't got it.
0: OK, if you turn to page 32 in your books, now I'm going to hand you out a map now, and it will need some careful colouring in. Because by the end of the day, I want you to understand and be able to name all of the major plates. OK? What you're trying to do is you're trying to find something that you can...
2: Shut up, John.
0: Something big like that. OK? You realise, OK, that it should be this way up.
5: So like that, that's itself. So it comes in itself up and joins together.
0: Yeah, that's right, excellent. Yeah.
5: So you get the plates off that map as well?
0: Yeah. A better one to use is that one, okay, because that really shows the edge as well. The map on page 34.
5: Thanks, sir.
2: I think it's funny, because looking at it now, it would have been very easy to have gone into this task much sooner.
0: What
3: you have to name one of the major plates.
1: Yeah, there may be an issue here with pace, mightn't there?
2: Yeah, oh yeah, definitely.
0: Should take you no more than, what should we say, 10 minutes? Yeah, you haven't got this out for a while. 10 minutes? Not 20, no. It's colouring in, small area.
6: 29.
0: 11. 15. Okay, I like that. I'll tell you what, I'll give you an extra minute, Charlie. All right, I'll give you 12 minutes. Okay?
1: I like that a lot.
2: Right.
1: You might even want to make more of that with putting timings up for lessons beforehand and then getting them to assist you. In, if pace is an issue, it's not just your job, it might be their job as well. Yeah, here's what we're trying to achieve in different phases of the lesson.
2: Right, I see what you mean.
1: Help me.
2: Yeah, I see what you're saying.
1: Help me work with it.
2: Right.
0: Considering you're a bit confused to start with, you've done really well so far. I'm really impressed, actually.
1: Do remember that there are some children who want a bit of extra encouragement and praise from their teacher, and your smile and your well done and your acknowledgement of what they've done is important to them. It doesn't cost that much to...
2: To do that.
1: Yeah.
2: Sure.
1: And it's often just the smile or the nod or whatever it is. But you know... They want you to be their dad as well as being a teacher.
0: Mm. Right, okay, guys, the belly's gonna go year 9. Come on. Shush. Can anyone explain to me then what we find in the middle of the Atlantic Ocean under the sea? What's it called? Che.
7: The Atlantic Ridge.
0: Excellent, the Mid-Atlantic Ridge. Brilliant, okay?
2: Because I'm thinking, oh god, that was the worst endings ever.
0: Right, guys, I'll have to set your homework for you for tomorrow.
1: No one does endings right. All around the country.
2: Really?
1: People teach like maniacs until the last 90 seconds.
2: and then
1: scream at children about homework.
0: Right, when you're ready, and
1: the idea that that last 10 minutes is just an invaluable consolidation time. And hangs triggers on the knowledge. And for some children, it'll be the first time they've put it together.
0: Terry.
8: African plate.
0: African plate. We don't sit on the African plate, but that's one of the other major plates, okay?
1: Learning to use that last 10 minutes. Yeah, for my money, that's it's a very high-class professional skill.
2: Right.
0: Excellent. Yeah, record sheet is there.
2: Right.
0: I'm going to sort of be more focusing on like the edges of the plates rather than the plate in general.
4: John's about to teach 9GB again, with John Bailey sitting in.
0: Yeah.
4: He plans to talk less and involve certain pupils more.
0: Charlie, would you explain to me what I've just said in your own words? Tell it as a journey. Imagine you're a piece of molten rock that has just popped up at the Atlantic Ridge.
1: Now, Charlie, I thought that was great. And let's just remind ourselves what happened there. First of all, you asked him a question. He's a child who I guess can mess about. And one of the reasons he might mess about is he doesn't expect to be right about things.
0: Right, what's going to happen to you now to get you back into a molten rock state again? Tell you what, Charlie, why don't you ask somebody else in the class who you think might know the answer, or be able to help you out at least?
9: James.
0: Okay, James.
6: The molten rock comes up, and then it goes along, and then it comes to the South American plate.
0: Excellent.
6: And then it goes underneath and melts back into the molten lava.
0: Molten lava. Excellent, brilliant, okay? And as it's going past...
2: It's actually quite important, because sometimes, if a question ends up on him, a lot of what comes off of that, I think, helps a lot of other people which aren't probably of the same ability as him, but because they don't make a noise, I don't sort of focus on them. But I think a lot of the mistakes that he makes, they would make as well. And when we then get the answer right with him, and he explains it, and it's on his level and his terms, then they're all going to understand it as well.
1: Yeah, and because children's voices are much more salient to each other than our voices are to them.
2: Right.
1: And I think there's two other things going on there, because first of all, you asked him that question and his head came up. Then you gave him the get out. If you don't know the answer, you can nominate somebody else. And that's great, that's a routine. Mm. We can start teaching a whole class. So you're not stupid not to know the answer.
0: No. Yeah.
10: Yeah.
0: Right. Okay. Why does it get pushed underneath that one?
7: Because it's more denser.
0: Excellent. Yeah? Yeah? You see that?
1: But I think then you go back to the original target child and either get them to repeat the answer that's just been given so they come away feeling clever, because making children feel clever is the first step for teaching and learning. It's also an important step for behaviour management. Or, which I think was absolutely textbook, you went back and did some coaching with him.
0: And as it slides past, what happens? It rubs. Causes friction and vibrations, which lead to our... and volcanoes. Yes. Okay.
1: So that you created the conditions for him to be successful at the end of the lesson and teach the other children. And that's teaching and learning and behaviour pushed together.
0: Okay, Charlie, I said you had to ask you a big question towards the end. Imagine you are a piece of lava that has just appeared in the middle of the Atlantic Ocean, right, at the bottom. What's going to happen to your journey now to get you back into a molten rock state?
9: I'm going to float on a bit of molten rock. No, molten, I think.
0: What layers are you're going to float on? Give me them.
9: Mantle.
0: Mantle, good. You're going to float on the mantle.
9: Yeah.
0: Right.
9: To the rock, and I'm going to go underneath the rock.
0: What's the rock called?
9: South American plate.
0: Good, South American plate, excellent.
9: We're going to rub together.
0: Yeah. Okay.
9: And I'm going to go into the lava and melt.
0: Okay, excellent. When you rub together, what's going to happen?
9: It's going to cause friction and heat.
0: Right, and that could result in what?
9: Earthquake.
0: And?
9: Volcanoes erupting.
0: Excellent, brilliant, okay? That is a top level answer. Excellent, I think Charlie deserves a clap for that. Okay, brilliant.

0: Sue Cowley, a former teacher and author of Getting the Buggers to Behave, is here to offer some no-nonsense advice on how to handle those difficult days in the classroom. She demystifies all the behaviour management theory and has come up with a common-sense practical guide full of tips and strategies based on her own experience in the classroom. This programme will contain some dramatised scenes.
1: Steam, but once the bell goes here, the children know exactly what's expected because it's in the rules. Today I'm going to be laying down the law on school rules and regulations. We'll see how a good set of rules can help create peace and harmony, but a badly drawn up set of rules can lead to chaos and confusion. Good morning, everybody.
2: Good morning.
1: Now, the theme for our assembly this week is not following the crowd. So I was thinking, when I was planning what I was going to say this morning, we need some new school rules. No chewing gum. No sweet of any kind. No skipping in the corridors. Do not walk or play on the flower beds. Do not drop any paper on the floor. Footballs must only be played with on the football pitch. Do not sit on the seats in the library. Do not talk to other children on your table at dinner time. No hairdressing or messing with your hair in the classrooms. And I haven't finished yet. Do not tap your pencil. Do not shout out. Do not scrape your chair when sitting down. Always use a handkerchief, not your sleeve. Do not bend the pages in your book. Do not tell the teacher when the lesson has ended. And finally, do not call me sir.
3: In reality, head teacher Pip Wilkes operates a very simple and effective set of rules here at Summerfield Primary in Winson Green, Birmingham. She's been teaching for over 30 years, and she's learned that too many silly, pointless rules are almost impossible to enforce, and that they can create more problems than they solve.
1: So, Pip, you were having a bit of fun there in the hall, but can you tell me about the rules that you actually do have?
4: Right, well, we actually have 4 school rules.
1: Right.
4: We've tried to do them in a positive way, so that the children say, I will do this, I will do that, rather than do not do this, do not do that. We talked it through, and then basically we had a lot of drafts, and we put them out to the children, we talked to them, and in circle times in the classrooms, we have the 4 main rules, and then following the rules that they devise themselves with their own class teachers, the whole lot sort of came together and evolved into something that we're all really happy with.
5: I think they work very well here because we've only got 4 school rules that everyone in the whole school will know, right down from nursery up to year 6. We've also got 3 class rules that my class know and also my numeracy group know, and they're aware that when they come to this classroom what those rules are.
4: At the beginning of every year, they will sit down in their classes in circle time and actually choose 3 or possibly 4 rules of their own choice for their own particular class that they really want.
6: Now, we know what our school rules are, so let's think about what rules would be really good in our classroom that's very special to our class and anyone who comes into our room. What would make a good rule for our classroom?
7: It would be good keeping our classroom tidy.
8: Yeah, I really like that rule. Javi, can you think of another rule for our classroom?
9: Respect others and yourself.
8: So respect ourselves and
9: others.
8: And others. Right, we've got 2 really good class rules there. Can anyone think of another one? Yep. What do you think?
10: Listen to the teacher when they're talking.
8: Listen to the teacher when they're talking. Well done.
11: I've got one. Do your best work.
8: Do your best work. Oh, I like that one. Do your best work. Catching on. I'm choking.
2: Mrs. Dennis. They're a great class, aren't they?
3: Can I share a suggestion that somebody once gave to me, which I think works really well?
2: And what you do is you have these cards, red, orange and green, like a traffic light system. Now, when a child's doing exactly as you wish, so our respect rule. Now, you've been listening brilliantly, so I'm going to give you a green card, which says, great, keep on doing exactly what you're doing. But, of course, you were having a chat, weren't you, while Mrs. Dennis was trying to talk. Now, I'm not going to give you the red card straight away, but your teacher might just slip you that and just go like this. And that just reminds you that what you're doing is not being very respectful. And if a red card comes your way and you're still not respecting, you're in big trouble.
4: We have actually done them so that it's, I will do that. So they can do them, they can achieve them, and there's not going to be a constant negative approach, and to give the children ownership.
2: Yes.
12: We will keep our hands, feet and other objects to ourselves. We will call everybody by their given names.
13: We will do as we are asked the first time.
14: We will walk around school without disturbing others.
2: You know, it's really important that the rules are displayed everywhere. These rules work really well here because they're short, they're realistic, and they're achievable. They're also phrased in a positive way. Unlike some schools, where there's a huge long list of rules, including the length of your skirt, the colour of your hair, and so on and on and on. A really good thing here is that the children feel they have ownership of their rules. At Summerfield, the children have their own playground police who can swoop once there's been any infringement of the school rules.
15: Oopsie!
16: I made a mistake.
17: Every single game you cheat all the time.
15: I just said I made a mistake. No, you talk to her. Look at your grease. It's full of oil coming out forever. I don't want to play no more.
2: This row over a game of cards is resolved with a session of peer group mediation.
18: The mediator's rules are speak one at a time without interrupting each other, speak with respect and don't blame each other.
19: We have some mediator's promises as well. We will not take sides, we will not gossip, but we will not tell you what to do.
18: What's the problem?
20: We was playing cards and I accidentally picked up two cards instead of one.

0: The particular circumstances of that school, how does that apply here at Summerfield?
1: We were built as an open plan school, so obviously there is a lot of movement and you have to walk through classrooms to get to other classrooms, and the children are very, very good. They will walk through and they'll probably have a good look to see what's going on, but they don't usually interrupt or interfere, and that means that lessons can carry on.
2: In addition to Summerfield's four basic rules, there are always a few extra do's and don'ts that evolve with current fashion and fads.
0: How about chewing gum, mobile phones? How do you deal with things like that?
1: Well, mobile phones are not encouraged, but we do understand that some of the parents will want their children to have them, especially if they're travelling home on their own. Yeah. In these darker nights. So the children, they bring them into school, but they bring them to my office, and then we keep them safely locked away during the day, and then they just come and collect them at the end of the day. Chewing gum,
0: The dreaded chewing gum.
3: The most unpopular rule is no sweets, and particularly no chewing gum.
4: If you eat in school, you'll get in trouble, and if you like stick it on the floor, then you could get in trouble.
5: I'd imagine the no sweets and eating in school is the most unpopular.
6: If you like, then just stick it somewhere, and then like some person might have his dinner or something, and then by accident they put it, and when it comes out, like it's sticky and all of that, gooey.
7: People stick it under tables and chairs and that.
8: Yeah, you know what? And then it gets on my legs or my clothes.
7: And you're sticking your hand under a chair to hold it, and then it gets all over your fingers, and you're like, trying to see, what's that gooey thing under the chair?
9: The rule they break the most often is things like, you know, chewing gum and having sweets in school, which, you know, it's not the biggest crime of the century. But for hygiene and things, it's important that they don't eat those.
1: We say no chewing gum. The children themselves have seen the problems that chewing gum can create. You sit on a bit of chewing gum, your clothes are ruined. Yeah. And our children are very proud of their school uniform, and they don't want to get things ruined. They don't want to get sticky floors and things like that. So it's again, the chewing gum has evolved as an unwritten rule.
0: And how about uniform? You picked up on uniform there. How does that work?
1: We have just introduced a uniform into school with the support of the parents and the governors, and it's had a wonderful effect. The children are very proud of their uniform, and we've noticed they're very calm, very much calmer atmosphere around the school, and they're showing a pride in their work.
0: And why do you think that happens?
1: Because they're actually coming to school, they're dressing in the morning, they're coming in uniform. It's the same as you or I. If I come into work in jeans and trainers, I don't feel ready for work.
0: Yeah.
1: If I come in my work clothes, I feel ready to come in and take on the role of head teacher.
0: Yeah. So any sort of seasonal issues, is there anything that might have to be banned in the near future?
1: Well, hopefully we won't have to ban conkers this year. In the past, we have had to say no conkers because they can be used as offensive weapons. This year, the children are being very sensible, and they're not actually into the conker. They just want to collect them and count them and roll them. They're using them as marbles this year.
0: And what would you think of a teacher if they just let you break one of the rules, or even all of the rules? So what would you think about that teacher?
7: Very kind teacher.
0: What would happen in your class, though, if the teacher let everybody just get away with breaking
10: every
0: all
10: day?
0: The
10: rules? The teacher would get fired, sacked.
0: But what would happen to the class? What do you think would happen?
10: You'd go all mad, and everyone would just start jumping up and down, not listening, and then nobody would listen to what's going on.
0: That's right, and then nobody would learn anything, which is why you're at school.
11: I think the schools that ban lots of things create problems because the children just can't remember the rules and get a little bit confused. And they're also very negative, and it's much better to have a positive environment where children respect each other, so the rules are positive.
5: The worst thing you can do is have school rules that are negative. They're things that you try to do, not things that are negative and are banned. It goes wrong when people put things like, we will not run.
9: They're more likely to go wrong where they perhaps don't understand the rules, or the rules are far too complicated for them. Really, you know, the best rules are the ones that are devised by the children that actually fit with their own life in school.
2: So, Here's the Cowley set of rules about rules.

0: Keep them simple. Make them positive. Don't have too many. And involve all the school.
1: These are our school rules.
2: One thing's for sure, school rules always grab the headlines. Recently, we've had heads banning conkers, ear piercing, body piercing, kissing and cuddling, long skirts, short skirts, and one that's causing amazement up and down the land, the tucking in of school shirts. Beware, rules made in haste might come back to haunt you. We'll see you next time.

All around the world, many people have been imprisoned unjustly and their lives threatened. In this film, we find out about three individuals and the campaigners working to set them free.

0: In 1988, a visit to relatives in Pakistan turned into a nightmare for Tahir Hussain, a British citizen from Leeds. On his second day, he took a trip in a taxi and was attacked by the driver wielding a gun.
1: The driver took me to nearby bushes and tried to rob and kill me. So defending myself, a scuffle took between us and the gun was went off, hitting the taxi driver. Afterwards, I went to the police myself and reported the incident to them, but they did not believe me. And I was charged with robbery and murder. And that's why they sentenced me to death.
0: Although there were no witnesses, the court fully accepted the police report, which blamed Tahir for the incident, and he was sent to death row.

0: His brother Amjad remembers the family being told the terrible news.
1: You know, we were all shocked. Our initial reaction was that it cannot be true. I'm sure that somebody's made a mistake. Then my mom packed him a bag and he boarded an aircraft straight for Pakistan.
2: When a death sentence is handed to a prisoner in a court, they never explain the details. They just say that you are sentenced to death, and the prisoner starts believing that as soon as he's taken back to the prison, he'll be hanged.
1: The conditions were very harsh and brutal. The food was very basic, and if he didn't have a lifeline with extended family and the British High Commission, I don't think so he would have survived.
2: It's very difficult even to spend a few moments there, but with time you develop ways, you know, to keep yourself busy or not to think that you are a death row prisoner. I tried my best not to be lonely.
1: Unfortunately, my dad could not bear the, you know, this basic ordeal and suffering of his son, and he always longed to the day when his son be acquitted and be home, but that was never the case. He died a dejected man. We as a family suffered likewise emotionally. You know, we had emotional roller coaster with, you know, him being on death row. It was like, for us, it was psychological torture, and it was very long and hard-fought campaign spanning 18 years.
0: For 14 of those years, the family battled the civil courts to have Tahir successfully acquitted, only for the religious Muslim Sharia court to reinstate the death penalty. With all legal avenues closed, Amjad started a political campaign.
1: That's to Prime Minister Tony Blair. This is from Kate Allen, the director for Amnesty International. And I think Amnesty was instrumental in galvanising and fronting this campaign. And it was also a kind of a motivating thing for Tahir that kept him alive through these difficult periods. All of a sudden he started receiving letters from Amnesty members from United Kingdom and worldwide.
2: I received quite a lot of mail, and I also received letters from children. They all assured me that I was not forgotten and that I was in their thoughts and prayers. It, in a sort of way, it kept me going, you know. There are many of us in England thinking of you, wishing you will return to your family soon. After your sufferings, my good wishes and regards from all the friends. It's just very difficult to describe in words, but it gives you a lot of strength and hope that even the people you have never met in your life, they are thinking and praying for you.
0: In 2006, Tahir was twice within days of execution, and Amjad had to step up the campaign.
1: Various eminent personalities got involved in Tahir's case when they learnt of the profound miscarriage of justice. Prince Charles, for instance, Tony Blair, the European leaders, United Nations rapporteurs as well.
3: Grand Mr. Hussein supported.
0: Following a visit from Prince Charles, President Musharraf changed Tahir's death penalty to an 18-year prison sentence, a term he'd already served. So in November 2006, he was released immediately.
4: After a private reunion with the brother who's campaigned relentlessly for his release, Tahir re-emerged looking refreshed and reassured.
2: I'm glad to be back home. Thank you.
4: I'm glad to
2: see you. It was just unbelievable, you know. But just like, you know, being on a starship of Captain Crook and transferred from one planet to another planet in moments, you know, in seconds.
1: When the plane arrived, I think all the passengers waited, and he was first one off the aircraft. We took him to VIP lounge, and it was just sheer euphoria.
2: My mother kept saying that I wouldn't believe anybody

0: until I held you physically and hugged you. So now I believe that my son has been released.
1: Tahir is slowly recovering with his brother's family in London. He and Amjad are now campaigning for the worldwide abolition of the death penalty. Thirty years ago, on the other side of the world in Latin America, thousands of innocent people were imprisoned, tortured, and killed by tyrannical military governments. Maria Gillespie now lives in Chester, but grew up in Uruguay in the 1970s at a time of political upheaval and military coups.
2: You hear rumors of people being arrested and people disappearing and people being sentenced for things that were not actually a crime.
1: While still a teenager, Maria married a trade unionist. But when the political situation deteriorated, he fled to Argentina and she was arrested, aged just 15.
2: I was put in a room on my own, like a solitary confinement, and there were no windows, there was no, only a light. I think the main topic was if I could give them any information about where my husband was at the time. And I think they became very frustrated, really, because I could only tell them that he had gone to Argentina. Didn't make any allowances for my age. The questioning was, I think, more a bullying type of questioning, you know, tell me what I want to know. And initially, they were just threats of, if you don't cooperate and if you don't answer the questions, we will pull your teeth out. Which seemed to be so quite barbaric, and therefore they wouldn't do it. They wouldn't do it, or that was the way I felt about it. But they did pull them out. And it was almost like for every question I couldn't answer, they would pull one teeth out. But then there were no more teeth, really. And they will sort of ask a few questions and then say that the only solution was to shoot me. I will hear them sort of preparing the guns, or what it sounded like to me, that there were guns. And then they will say, "Oh, we won't do it today because it's almost lunchtime, and we will do it another day." So there was always that threat that perhaps one day when I was going to be questioned, I might have been shot. That was a hard time, really.

0: After 6 months of torture, Maria was moved to a new cell, and to her great surprise, she started receiving letters from around the world.
1: I got a card addressed to Maria and saying someone in Scotland saying, thinking of you, Margaret. So they managed to read them many, many times, and some of them had the at the bottom of the card, Amnesty International. It became obvious to me that the fact I was receiving these cards, the treatment I was given was better.
0: A year later, after receiving hundreds of letters, she was called to the prison governor's office.
1: There was several sacks on the side of the office, and they were saying those letters had been received on my behalf, and that one way of dealing with that was to release me.
0: She left the prison in 1975 and fled to England. After many years of recovery, she joined Amnesty International and now gives talks on human rights.
1: And nowadays,
0: today, she's at Upton by Chester School.
2: What's the worst torture you had to put up with?
1: Having my teeth pulled out, I think. Because I'm sure most of you, you get up in the morning and you put your uniform to come to school, but you start thinking you do your hair and you want to look nice. And suddenly there was me with hair that had been chopped, no teeth, looking like I'd just been, you know, gone through hell. It took me many, many years to actually be able to talk about my experience and also stop being bitter and angry for what had happened.
0: Tahir and Maria survived, but many others haven't or are still in prison. In 2007, nearly 4,000 people are on death row in 55 countries. Many are innocent of serious crimes, and campaigners believe writing them letters can highlight their cause.
3: Lara Zarabi is a young Iranian woman. She's 19 years old and is currently awaiting death by execution on death row.
4: She is being punished for a murder which took place when she was 17 years old.
0: The girls of Brynhaveryn School in South Wales campaign to reduce such human rights abuses.
5: Can you?
0: They perform assemblies, sign petitions and write letters. They're currently supporting a 19-year-old on death row in Iran, Dilara Darabi, who claims she took the blame for a murder committed by her boyfriend.
6: We want to get as many girls to sign the petition, and we'll send it over to the Iranian ambassador, and with all the signatures, hopefully they'll change their mind with the letters we're writing.
7: People will say, well, you know, writing a letter, what difference does it make? Certainly it has. Tahir is a living proof.
1: Just a postcard with one sentence can save a life and can give someone the feeling that they're not forgotten.

0: on a running a campaign to end the execution of juvenile offenders across the globe, and your help can really make a difference.
1: Amnesty International opposed the death penalty because it's in violation of two fundamental human rights, as laid down in Article 3.
2: Human rights campaigns can stimulate the passion of children, and there's a big opportunity for teachers to enrich lessons by introducing these issues across the curriculum. School's over for the girls of Bryn Haveron Comprehensive in Barry, South Wales. But for the weekly Amnesty group, there's serious work still to be done.
3: Leaflets there. I would like it if everybody could take one of the small leaflets home with them this evening, so that if you are asked any questions by people out in the street, you know what your answers are going to be.
2: The group was set up last year by Naomi.
3: How does it feel in those?
4: Imagine if you were locked in a cell for 24 hours a day with maybe one of these on, with nobody to talk to and no...
2: Assisted by drama teacher John Coombs, she's helping the girls plan a demonstration against the absence of fair trials for detainees at Guantanamo Bay.
5: There's not that much in Barry that shows all the international stuff. There's not that many groups that go around showing stuff like that, so a few people should be interested.
3: What do you think it makes people feel like if they're all dressed the same?
6: Like not as individuals.
3: Good, not as individuals. Paige has got a good point. The reason that these suits are orange, Paige believes, is...
6: because orange is a colour that makes people unhappy and fighting, angry and upset.
3: Makes them aggressive and upset.
7: What should I do now?
2: Across Britain, there are nearly 600 Amnesty youth groups campaigning against torture and in support of prisoners of conscience around the world.
3: Remember, you have to be polite and you have to make sure that what you're writing is correct. You can't just make claims that aren't true.
8: I am writing to ask you if you could please change.
9: It's starting to realise that they're not just girls in a small town in Wales. They're actually people of the world, and their voices make a difference and their voices matter. I don't know whether it's something to do with the area that they come from, it probably is, but they have a very strong sense of social injustice. They've written some very expressive pieces about violence against women, but everything now appeals to them. It's not just gender specific. They've become so involved that every urgent action that is necessary they will take on board and run with. They've received replies from governments, from Tony Blair and from the Welsh Assembly. And to have those replies to these girls is such a huge thing.
10: Woke up early this morning. Love me now. I got out my bed early this morning.
3: Right, take a seat, everybody, please. Thank you.
2: Naomi teaches English and music.
3: Hope I'd like you to lie down there, please.
2: And this morning, she's taking a Year 8 lesson on the blues.
3: Can you put your head there by Hope's feet? I hope they're not smelly.
2: She's found that bringing human rights into lessons can inspire the pupils.
3: Nice and close to your toucher. In Year 8, we look at the music of Asia, music of Africa, music of our country, music of South America. And within that, there's always a story to tell that is human rights related. There's always a history of the people, history of how their music came to be. You are on a boat. You have been taken from your families, from your homes, you've been thrown onto this ship, and you've been forced to lie exactly like this. And this is how you're gonna stay for the next few weeks. I'd like you to get up carefully and go back and sit at your
2: Naomi places. Plans to get the students to channel their feelings about slavery into a blues song.
3: Now, can you all just close your eyes a second, please? I'd like you to imagine now what it must have been like to have been stolen from your family and taken to a country you've never even heard of and forced to work in the fields. Long hours, no money, no breaks, hardly any food. How must that have made people feel? Right, open your eyes. Now, in groups, I'd like you to start constructing your own blues song, remembering all that you've learnt about the slaves. And whilst you're working, I'll be playing some blues music in the background to give you some inspiration.
11: What rhymes with song?
12: No.
11: song, yeah. No. The days are very long.
12: I'm singing this song.
11: I'm singing this song. Swimming, swimming, swimming. The days are so long.
12: Singing is all I've got to get me through the day.
3: Yeah?
13: People are ill, dying around us.
3: Of hunger.
14: Oh, I'm packed on a ship.
3: Dying of hunger. So,
15: right, can we all stop what we're doing then, please? I'd like somebody to tell me what they think the most important lesson they've learnt about today has been. Raja.
16: Everyone's equal.
15: Everyone is equal. Niamh?
17: Treat people how you would like to be treated.
15: Treat people how you would like to be treated. And Hannah?
18: No one's better or worse than you.
15: Good. Nobody is better than you and nobody is worse than you. We're all equal.
2: In the Welsh curriculum, human rights is taught as part of personal and social education. But last term, Naomi organised a Human Rights Week across the curriculum to coincide with Amnesty's annual Protect the Human campaign.
9: I came up with lesson plans for the various subjects, and luckily Amnesty supply quite a lot of lesson plans for various subjects, which we were able to use. I suppose the ones that lent themselves to human rights most easily were English, history, geography, you know, the basic ones you would think of. Drama wasn't too difficult to think of. Dance, they were able to do something. But the ones that were more, took more deliberation were maths, science. Luckily I had some help from the science department because I'm rubbish at science. But they decided that they would look at the way science has been used to torture people, so acids and gases that have been used, sensory deprivation, electrocution.
15: Oh my God, I fell
6: down. Oh, that one who?
15: That one who?
3: Oh, I don't like that.
2: The experience has stimulated staff to experiment with human rights, to add flavour and focus to lessons. Today, Anthony Bebb is teaching a Year 9 science class on the life of Galileo.
19: Aristotle said, the Earth stays still, and we see the sun and the stars move around the sky because they're going around us.

0: When Galileo came along, he invented the telescope, and he noticed that planets had moons going around them. So if things can go around planets, okay, then perhaps not everything is going around the Earth. So he wrote a book about it. And what happened to his book? Lauren?
1: He wasn't able to write and it got taken off him.
0: Okay, yeah, his book was banned. Why?
2: Because he had his own opinion.
0: He had his own opinion, good. And what did his opinion go against?
3: The Catholic beliefs.
0: The Catholic beliefs. The Catholics believed that the Earth was the centre of the solar system, and that was fact, OK? And anybody that went against it would be put on trial as if you've committed a crime. What's your initial thoughts on that?
1: It's not fair because everyone should have their own opinion.
0: Everyone should have their own opinion and be able to express it, do you think?
1: Yeah.
0: You should be able to tell other people?
1: Yeah, and if he wants to write the book of his opinion, he can.
0: It should say Article 1.
4: The pupils are then set a task to relate Galileo's persecution to the UN Declaration of Human Rights.
0: Now, what I want you to do is have a look at those articles and try and highlight, if you've got a highlighter or underline, the ones that you think were broken or violated in the case of Galileo.
2: Everyone has a right to freedom of thought.
3: Definitely.
2: 18.
3: That's
2: conscience and religion.
0: I think it's important to give it a go. You have to make your lessons, you know, in a way controversial and a bit risky for the pupils to get involved. I mean, far too many science lessons are sedate and are boring and have got no focus. And they're done just to get the curriculum across and to meet deadlines. Whereas if you put a story behind it and if you make it applicable to what's happening in the world, I think the pupils are far more likely to get switched on to it.
4: The girls learn Welsh, Spanish and French. And the head of languages has found introducing human rights can energise lessons.
5: Because they were so riled up by seeing a picture of someone tortured, they really, really wanted to give their opinions. So cross-curricular is superb in opening up people's minds and giving them the realisation that by using a language you can express yourself about anything in the whole world. It's like a big buzz in the classroom and everyone's just wants to put their hands up, which is hard in language because it can be quite intimidating to say something in a different language because you don't want to make a mistake. But because they're so carried away and so intent on giving their own opinions, they don't really care if they make a mistake, which is great for us because for us as teachers, we want them to communicate.
4: Human rights are also covered in form periods during the theme of the week. It's a whole school approach supported by the head, who's careful to avoid the pitfalls.
6: We've made sure that children have opportunities to investigate and reflect and to think for themselves, opportunities to discuss. It would be totally inappropriate for us to indoctrinate views, political or of a moral viewpoint. That's not what we're here for. We're here to allow children to think for themselves, to open their eyes to what's going on in the world and for them to come to a balanced value judgment.
4: He's also found that one-off events have their limitations.
6: The lesson I would certainly share with colleagues is that if you're going to try and drive any issues to do with human rights or any other key issues that you want to deliver through citizenship, it's a coordinated programme of events over a week, over 2 weeks, and gradually allow that to build in. But the message is consistent. And that is, you know, in this particular case, about the value of human life.
4: Meanwhile, the Amnesty Group has hit town.
7: What we're not doing is causing a riot, OK? Go and get them, then. Go! Girls, go! We need two people with clipboards over that side and two people with clipboards down there.
8: Basically, people are being held captive and being tortured and that, and without any evidence that they've done anything wrong. They've just been put there because that's what they suspect, they're terrorists.
9: Sad my name as well,
10: then. Don't do it yourself.
4: The pupils can also learn some surprising lessons from taking part.
11: Yeah, and they all get locked up and tortured and beaten.
12: And burned with cigarettes. And some of them.
13: Something I would say to them, do we chop their heads off? Because that's what they've been doing to our people when they've been caught. They've been chopping their heads off. And that's not nice, is it, either?
14: When he was signing, he was like, I'm not signing my life away or anything, am I? I'm just like, no.
15: He said, oh, well, they deserve it all.
16: And then we gave this one woman a leaflet and she started walking away, going, we'll come back when we've read it.
7: good to see the girls explaining to people in their own words what they think is happening. And it's nice overhearing girls saying, well, it doesn't really matter what these people have done. Obviously, people that have done wrong need to be imprisoned or punished, but nobody deserves to be tortured.
8: Basically, people are being held captive. People are being held captive in Guantanamo Bay. They think they're terrorists, but they haven't got any evidence that they're terrorists.
10: I'm not worried about them. They're all terrorists.
8: They're not, though.
10: They say they're not.
8: They're getting tortured for something, and they might not even be terrorists. They might be innocent people. Look at this, right? He's got a cover over his head, and he's been beaten, battered and everything.
10: That's a fix-up, that is.
8: That's not a fix-up.
10: It is a fix-up.
7: I think some of the members of the public are a little bit aggressive, but that's okay. The girls have managed it very maturely, so I'm pleased. They learn how to deal with people who maybe don't agree with what they say in a, diplomatic and mature fashion.

0: These have been the sort of stories, impossible to verify, that have led to lurid headlines, political rhetoric, and public disquiet. Behind the headlines, of course, are real people and their children. Kocha is from Kurdistan.
1: My dad had a message that he was going to get killed. So we had an idea to leave the country. So we came here by a plane to catch a plane and come to England, came to Birmingham to get a school and get educated.
2: Why did they want to kill your father?
1: No reason.
0: Hamed came from Afghanistan.
3: When I was only 5-6 years old, I seen him killing people each other. I was scared too at that time.
0: This girl is from Somalia.
4: Because Somalia, there was no peace.
2: Did you see much fighting yourself?
4: Yeah, I saw. It was big fighting.
2: Did your father feel threatened at all?
4: Yeah, he feel. That's why he came in England.
0: Theirs are the sort of stories that rarely get heard, except in schools. It's the schools that have to deal with the children, confused and possibly traumatised, who have escaped from one country and arrived in another, unable to speak the language or understand the culture. In this programme, we look at how two schools cope in inner-city Birmingham. The Percy Shermer Primary School, where English is spoken as an additional language by 95% of pupils, and the St Albans Church of England Secondary School, where there are currently 27 different languages spoken by pupils. We see how both schools adapt their teaching and involve the wider community through a parent partnership project.
5: When child comes to the school, you can see from the face, from the way they talk to you, they answer you, or even in their own language, you feel there's fear. I mean, with the few children I felt, there's fear inside them. They are frightened from something.
0: We hear about some of the more unexpected challenges, such as dealing with pupils given the wrong official age.
6: Well, they're supposed to be in year seven. But I have my serious doubts. Some of them are very much younger. And I don't think anyone in this particular group is older than 11 or 12. But there are children who are also alleged to be 11 or 12 that are growing beards.
0: And we listen to what one head teacher has to say when she gets the chance to spell out her problems to the leader of LEA.
7: It does need to be there's other agencies, which I know we have contact with and we do work with, but we're not closely knitted enough yet.
8: Yes, because what is now causing me some concern is that you're left to deal often with the problem in its rawest sense.
7: Yes.
8: The City Council, in its sort of work as the

0: disperser is receiving them and moving them to a locality. And we obviously need to do a lot more work before we move them to a locality to actually make them feel more at home.
1: This is Highgate, on the fringes of Birmingham city centre. At the start of the academic year, 60 new pupils arrived at St Albans Secondary School. 40 came from overseas, a mixture of children from families seeking refuge, asylum, or joining relatives already settled here.
2: I think in the wider community, it can be quite hard for some of the more established communities to cope with sudden influxes, because you have to remember that what happens in this area is influenced by what's happening in the world at large. So the groups of people over the years will vary, and therefore the cultural differences and the challenges for this immediate locality will change.
3: I want you to go to that poster and I want you to show us what's your favourite fruits.
1: The priority for newly arrived pupils is an assessment, carried out here in the department specialising in English as an additional language. Pupils will stay within the department until they have a basic grasp of English.
4: Can you spell it, Selman?
3: First 2 weeks, we keep them here. When they come first, we have, you know, to make sure they are confident to go to the lessons. Make sure they understand where they're going. Make sure they can communicate with the teacher. If she asks them, where you been, they know the name of the teacher or what lesson they've been. We make sure to know all these, then we release them to the mainstream.
4: Can you read it for me?
5: D-A-M-A-N-A.
4: Well done, very good.
3: They're confused, they shy, they no self-esteem, no confidence. It's just you see them frightened. Even when they come, they don't know what to say. Do they say hello in their own language or they say hello in English? Some of them, they don't know how to say hello in English, really. I came to this country because of the regime in Iraq, which is we left by force from my country, and we lived here. I faced difficulties myself when first I came to this country. I feel for the kids. I know how they feel. And I took it, you know, from inside me. That's why I love to, you know, work with them, because I know how to deal with them.
1: But even if pupils can't speak English, they learn how to read and write it. The lessons start with these exercises.
6: I can already hear all the little sounds in the room that we're getting ready to do. They're brain gym, and they're just to activate the children ready for learning. So there are yoga-y type things where you're stretching. There are exercises across the midline of the body so that both hemispheres are activated. And then this exercise is to stimulate the auditory cortex so that you become very aware of sound.
7: Does it work?
6: Yes.
1: Pupils are regularly put into pairs to help each other.
6: We don't do that in English. We don't roll it. Even little. I was brought up in the East End of London. I was surrounded by refugees. And so I have a very, you know, people need to, if they're going to live in this country, they need to be able to function in this society, and literacy is part of it.
8: So just remember that.
2: I do think, from a staff point of view, it's far more challenging. We have to be more skilled, more aware, more on our toes.
7: So how do you support your staff to get through those challenges?
2: Mainly through training of staff in terms of useful methodology, such as visual, auditory and kinesthetic teaching methods, which make work accessible, more accessible, particularly if it's visual, to EAL learners, but more accessible to children with various learning styles.
4: OK, what can you tell me?
9: Rabbit.
4: Rabbits.
7: So what happened when you arrived in Birmingham?
9: Well,
5: I felt happy. Then straight away, I started to look for schools to get educated, and I'm hoping to take my GCSEs this year.
7: Did you speak any English?
5: No. Well, the teachers helped me very well. They started to teach me alphabets and words.

0: remember his name?
1: No, I don't remember.
2: When you turned up at St. Albans on your first day, could you speak English?
1: No, I couldn't.
2: So how did you cope?
1: Well, I could see any what's going on, but I don't know what they're saying to me or and them, each other.
2: What helped you most of all in school?
1: School, this is, it helped me to learn English, do my GCSE and homework, stay after school to do my coursework.
2: Did you find coming to school very confusing?
3: No.
2: No?
3: I was excited.
2: Excited?
3: Yeah.
2: Why were you excited?
3: Because I want to learn more English, that's why I was excited. Yeah, I want to be here.
4: In neighbouring Borsall Heath, the Percy Shermer Primary School has a similar makeup of pupils newly arrived from overseas. The ones who speak Arabic soon meet Faisal Hamoud from the Community Education Association, who visits two or three times a week to carry out assessments and help teach English.
5: First of all, I do a home language assessment to find out how developed they are in their own background and their own education, whether they've been to a state school or not, or how much they understand. And from there, I start giving them basic English language. Okay, if you can identify something in the pond, put your hand up. What can you see? What can you see?
6: Yes?
5: Fish. Who can tell me what colour are the fish?
6: Orange.
5: Okay, well done. Look. Good. When I first do my assessment, it's an introduction. I let them know who I am, what I do. And because I did go through the same circumstances with myself in the 70s, I'll tell them about my story, how it was hard for me, and how I got over that problem. And
2: how did you get over it?
5: Well, the truth, I just managed myself. You know, I realized at the end that I need to help myself. I mean, to integrate myself, to have more courage, and not to be afraid to make mistakes.
6: Word,
5: يعني زهور, نوع من الزهور, تمام.
4: The school has a full-time teacher specialising in English as an additional language, and children can expect at least three lessons a week like this. The rest of the time, they're with everyone else.
5: Orange, well done, good.
7: That's why all of our teachers have to sort of be trained, really, to be teachers of children who have English as additional language. It can't really be seen. They are teachers and that's it, and somebody else deals with those matters. It's about everybody having an understanding, and we're still learning all the time about having that understanding and awareness and what to do, what to put in place to give those children support. And it's not just the children's support, it's their families as well.
4: In this literacy lesson, the text on the whiteboard has been carefully chosen. It's from the diary of Anne Frank.
8: They don't want the Germans or the people that are going to take them away to see where they're going. So it's kind of giving away their hiding place, isn't it? If they take lots and lots of bags and suitcases.
9: As you can see, in the instance this morning where we were discussing Anne Frank, we try to allow them to express themselves. And the classroom, if the atmosphere is one of a caring family atmosphere, as we try to develop here, they are able to express those feelings. And the children here are all very, very happy and very willing to talk about some of those experiences with people sitting next to them or through discussions.
4: Everyone has a talking partner, someone who can speak their first language as well as English.
8: What were you discussing? What was Anne feeling right now?
10: She probably missed her bed. She probably got a bit homesick.
9: This way the child feels he's expressing his point of view within the class. Within the year, they will pick up enough words to be able to communicate to the teacher. Bearing in mind that these children have already got the structure of a language, so it's learning those English words in order to express those feelings.

0: 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fifth session of a 10 session series on learning to read, reading to learn, reading as a tool for lifelong learning, organized by the Distance Learning Foundation with the support of the American 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Today is the fifth session conducted by Professor Margie Anderson from School for International Training, Vermont. Welcome to you, Professor Margie.
1: Thank you very much. I'm happy to be back. Sawadika. Good to see you all here again. And it's a delight. Hello, our friends in Hua Hin. Today we're going to move on to another set of aspects of reading. In the first four sessions, we've been going kind of step by step, looking at various different things about reading. It's a complicated skill to learn, but it's a very important skill. And that is why we're focusing the entire 10 sessions on the one skill, because it's actually got many aspects to it. We also have begun to look at many different kinds of texts, recognizing that there are so many texts to choose from in the community, in the world, everywhere we look. The internet has made reading a very accessible activity for many people, and even in the rural areas, we're finding internet cafes and places where people who maybe previously couldn't access English language texts now can, if they choose to. So more and more, developing this skill in our students and in ourselves is going to lead to, as the topic of the course says, lifelong learning. The idea

0: Okay, let's see how we did. Let's see how we did. So they already gave us the answer that Aisha was late. What do you think about Fatima?
1: Absent.
0: How about Shama?
2: Late.
0: She was late. Muna?
3: On time.
0: Aber?
4: Late.
0: Amina?
5: On time.
0: Hind?
6: Late.
0: Ah. Hind. Let's look at at what time does math class start? And he's still in the some ILC finishing. So what do you think Hind is?
7: He's still in the ILC.
0: Yeah, but if math class started at 2 and she's in the ILC, maybe she's going to be late. Maybe she's finishing her math class. Maybe. I also want to point out something interesting that a colleague over here pointed out. On the text, we have an unfamiliar word, ILC, and we don't know what it is. So this is an example of we had to guess. We have to guess that it must be maybe like a library or learning center or something. So this is an example of making a guess. How about Rim?
8: Absent.
0: Saba?
9: Absent.
0: Sarah?
10: Absent.

under the document projector so that people can be looking at the article while we hear the skimming, scanning questions. So would you be willing to begin? Yes. Which article? Thank you. Okay.

0: Title. Okay, so go ahead and tell us. Oh, I see. Tell us your the summary, which is the skimming, and then your scanning questions for this article.
1: For our couple, we have the question for skimming and scanning. For skimming, the question is who eat Nishioka? Who eat Nishioka? And scanning is what is WBC? What is WBC? Okay. Do you want me to you have the summary also?
0: That's okay. I think people can see it there.
1: Thank you.
0: Okay. Yeah, that just actually, Naraporn made a good point that both of your questions were actually scanning questions. Who is Nashioka is a fact, and what is WBC is a fact. So can you tell me, can you summarize? Yes, please do actually summarize, because that would be the skimming. What is the summary of what happened in the article? Do you remember? Thank you.
1: For summary, this title, Nishioka is a boxer. It's a Japanese boxer, and he wins championship for WBC.
0: Okay.
1: Yes.
0: Okay. That's the gist. Yes. It's a sports story, and it's about a boxing tournament, and then there's all kinds of details about it. But that's the basic message of the story. Great.
2: ค่ะสำหรับข่าวชิ้นนี้นะคะก็เป็นนักมวยชาวญี่ปุ่นใช่ไหมคะแล้วคำถามที่จันตั้งคือ who is Nishioka แล้วก็ what is WBC นะคะซึ่งน่าจะเป็น specific information ทั้งสองอันนะคะอาจารย์มาร์ตี้ก็เลยถามว่าแล้ว gist คือข้อมูล overall information ของเรื่องนี้คืออะไรอาจารย์ก็พูดให้ฟังแล้วนะคะค่ะ
0: โอเค and we have another articleTitled Row to Have Public Funeral. So if you could also provide the gist, which would be skimming and scanning questions for this article.
3: Okay, this news is about Row, the former president of South Korea, had committed suicide by jumping down the cliff behind his rural home. His family agreed to hold public funeral yesterday. Skimming question for the student, I think.How was Roe dead? And scanning question is, how long has Roe been the president of South Korea? Who is, what press reported this news?
0: Okay, great. So very specific questions again coming that the student would have to read very carefully to find out.
2: ค่ะ สำหรับข่าวนี้นะคะ ที่อดีตประธานาธิบดีเกาหลีได้นะคะที่ฆ่าตัวตายนะคะก็คำถามสำหรับสกิมมิ่งก็คือ เขาตายยังไงใช่ไหมคะค่ะ how did he die นะคะแล้วก็ส่วน scanning ก็คือ อะไรนะคะเมื่อกี้ค่ะ how long นะคะ was he the president of Korea ค่ะ
0: okay thank you very much let's go to Hua Hin.And have one of your articles. Can you put it up on your photo or whatever? We don't know what this machine is called, but it's the thing that projects the text. Can you put up a text and tell us the gist of the story and also then your scanning questions?
4: You can see on the document station right now, Ajahn Marty,It's about the Sri Lanka to restrict aid until rebels found.
5: So skimming question is, what's the story about? And the answer is, it's about a rebel between Tamil Tigers and the Sinhalese government. And the scanning question is, who visited one camp housing Tamils?And the answer is United Nations Secretary General Ban Ki-moon. Thank you.
0: Okay. This is a, and it's